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1: He wanted to be humble. He could have had a big home. He drove a little old car in his younger days trying to be humble. But they think you don't have nothing. People don't respect you when you look like you don't have no money. So I got to buy diamonds. I got to have a Rolls Royce.

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0: Yeah, mostly that. 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
5: 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And we're just going to get it rocking and rolling here for another set of music here. We're starting off with High Tech and the song My Piano. But stay tuned later on in the set. We'll have some Armand Hammer and even some A Tribe Called Quest. 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
7: Yeah. Yo. They wonder why I play my piano, why I stay low key, why I'm always in the studio. That's what I do. 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

0: Mom? 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
1: Not right now, honey. 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
0: I hope so. 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
1: Let me have a look. 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
0: What is it, Mom?
1: Just as I suspected. It's lice.

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1: ma'am,
0: if you don't say something, speak up for yourself, they think you stupid. You know what I'm saying?
2: 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A great collaboration and a great track from SZA's great album Control. Before that, we heard Melatonin by A Tribe Called Quest. Before that was Woke Up and Asked Siri, How I'm Gonna Die by Armand Hammer, produced by JPEG Mafia. Before that, we heard Pins and Needles by Aesop Rock and Sandman. And the first track there was My Piano by High Tech. We're going to take a quick break here. And over that course of that break, we'll hear a couple messages, but then we will return after that with some more great music. So I hope you stay tuned. 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
4: Howdy, partner. Can you feel that in the air? Something's brewing in Husky Country. And the KVSC Sports Department is mounting up. Because the three-pointers are flying.
5: Hockey into the corner now for O'Reilly. Long cross-court pass. Eggerbrett for three. Yes! And Jada Eggerbrett adding another one on. She's up to 14 points here on the night.
4: And the dunks there are coming.
6: Now driving in Remlal. Remlal puts one up off the back of the rim. And the putback by Wyatt Hawks. Go up the stepladder, young man. He rose over everyone else and just flushed that one home. Two hands for safety.
4: And with a showdown on the horizon, there's only one place to catch all the action.
7: Washington down center court, looking for the fast break. He has Remlal in the corner, gives it to him. Remlal from the corner, bang! Anish Remlal!
4: Husky basketball, only on the KVSC Sports Stream. 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
2: 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We're going to kick off this new set of music here. We're starting off with some Wu-Tang Clan. This is One Blood Under W here on Your Sound Alternative.

come to you a sinner, and I humbly repent for my sins. I believe that Jesus is Lord. I believe you raised him from the dead. I will ask that Jesus come in my life and be my Lord and Savior. I receive Jesus to take control of my life and that I may live for him and just stay forth. 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
1: Kendrick, where you at?
2: Damn, I'm sitting here waiting on my van. You told me you was gonna be back in 15 minutes. I gotta go to the county building, man. These kids ready to eat. I'm ready to eat. I gotta get them food stamps. Come on now. You on your way or what? I hope you ain't out there messing with them damn hood rats out there. Especially that crazy girl, Shireen. And plus, you got school tomorrow. You keep fooling around in them streets, you ain't gonna pass to the next grade. 11th grade.
3: Is that Kendrick on the phone?
2: Your daddy calling about some damn dominoes. He wanna holler at you too. Go ahead, Kenny. Go on.
3: Hello? Yeah, where my motherfucking dominoes at?
2: Kenny!
3: What?
2: I'm on his voicemail. Damn fool.
3: Oh. Yeah, where my motherfucking dominoes at? It's the second time I actually bring my fucking dominoes.
2: Give me the damn phone. Don't hang up. Damn, let me
3: see.
2: Kendrick, when you get this message, man, call me back. I need to know when you're gonna bring back my damn car. This man fussing about some damn dominoes. It ain't all that serious. Oh, damn dominoes. I'm gonna miss my damn appointment. Some damn dominoes. Nobody wanna hear that.
3: Nobody wanna hear you? Matter of fact, cut my motherfucking oldies back
4: up. You're not free with your Cadillac. You're doing.

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1: Granite City Radio Theater is concluding its 14th season with special musical guest Matt Wilson on Wednesday, May 13th. Matt Wilson is primarily known for being the frontman behind the legendary Twin Cities college rock band Trip Shakespeare. He also went on to become a driving force behind the Twilight Hours and has recently performed as Matt Wilson and his orchestra. 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
2: 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Before that break, we ended the set with 1998 Truman by Brockhampton. Before that, we had Shireen, aka Master Splinter's Daughter, by Kendrick Lamar, of course, from the great album Good Kid, Mad City, which I would hope, if you're listening to this show, that you've heard before. Before that, we had La Di Da by The Internet, and before that was Zeltron 6 Billion by Denzel Curry featuring Lil Ugly Mane, and the first track there was One Blood Under W by Wu-Tang Clan. We're just going to jump right into the set of music here. We got some DJ Shadow, some clipping, and some mic coming up for you, but we're starting off with Open Mic Eagle. This is Brick Body Complex here on your Sound Alternative.

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1: 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This is David Bromberg, and if you don't know who that is, don't worry about it. I have no idea who you are.
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0: Come in talking that.
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1: 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We're kicking off the set with Young MC. 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
4: 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Before the break, we ended that set with 93 Till Infinity by Souls of Mischief. A classic track, I think that's fair to say. Before that, we heard Takashi by Flying Lotus. Before that was 06 Wayne Rooney by Jim Legacy from the great 2025 mixtape Black British Music 2025. And the first track there was Pick Up the Pace by Young MC. We're going to continue on. We got a great set of music coming up for you. We got some Robert Glasper and some Shabazz Palaces, but we're starting off with Chance the Rapper. This is No Problem by Chance the Rapper featuring Lil Wayne and 2 Chainz. 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
5: You don't want zero problems, big fella.

there when the haters of love build empires to the caption. 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Cherubic nails of the sycophant cloth for the antithesis of dashing. With self to proclaim these nations of men whose expression du jour was tantrum. Man keeps moving under logos reburn. They were passing this off as fashion. All for a coin, these ones victims of them would allegiance their hearts with fascists. The enslavers of time tried conquering space, were the first to go, but last in, dying to live. They took chips they had ripped, walked straight up to God and cashed in.

Augmented parts, there's cognitive arts, convincing us there, enhancements. Never before would they revolt again for establishment hell. The patents to the revolting youth, devices were gay, and the questions were seized from asking. Soldiers on, too naive to hope. Keep guns in their coats for dancing. Feudalist guilds upload holy wars for a fascist jihad with hashtags. Reality, just a thing on TV by the ignoble street. With captives with blood on their teeth, pigs walk on 2 feet and enjoy with conceit. The last

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1: 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We ended that set with Spanish Joint by D'Angelo, one of my favorite D'Angelo tracks, and just one of my favorite songs in general. I absolutely love Questlove's drums on that track. They just are quite immaculate, in my opinion. Before that, we heard the SS Quintessence by Shabazz Palaces. Before that was the Robert Glasper Experiment with Always Shine featuring Lupe Fiasco and Bilal. And the first track, there was No Problem by Chance the Rapper featuring Lil Wayne and, of course, 2 Chainz. We're going to take a quick break here, and then we'll be right back with more here on Your Sound Alternative.
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0: So. 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Hi, Millie Bays here for KVSC. It can't help any of the stuff that I just talked about, but KVSC has been the voice of St. Cloud for more than 50 years. 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And just look at all this grape juice I spilled on the carpet. 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
3: 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Before the break, we heard the track Soul Provider by Blue and Exile. Before that was Save Yourself by Aesop Rock. Before that was Everyday Struggle by Prime featuring Chavis Chandler. And the first track there was Future Memories by Evidence featuring Larry June. Absolutely love Larry's contribution to that track. We're just going to continue on with the new city music here. We got some Big Daddy Kane and some Danny Brown coming up, but for now we're starting off with Nazim and Spencer Joles. This is The Jug here on your Sound Alternative.

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1: 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This is your Sound Alternative. We just ended that set with Dance with the Devil by Big Daddy Kane. Before that, we heard Lost by Danny Brown. Before that was Fonte with the track So Help Me God. And before that, we heard Go by Common. And the first track was The Jug by Nazim and Spencer Joles. We're going to take another quick break here, and then we'll be right back with more here on Your Sound Alternative.

0: City Radio Theater is concluding its 14th season with special musical guest Matt Wilson on Wednesday, May 13th. Matt Wilson is primarily known for being the frontman behind the legendary Twin Cities college rock band Trip Shakespeare. He also went on to become a driving force behind the Twilight Hours and has recently performed as Matt Wilson and his orchestra. The show will also include music from house band Collective Unconscious, radio drama from Shades Brigade, trivia with Dan Barth, and loads of great comedy sketches. 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
1: 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We're going to continue on with a brand new set of music here. We got McKinley Dixon with the track Sugar Water coming up for you right now here on your Sound Alternative. 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

soft-hearted break beats, bouncing with 808s and gray ink, blue heart, red sky. True art died in the heart of my mind. Kept trying to fulfill this blank script of realness, even

turned teacher. Preacher turned God, couldn't reach her. Just the facade, the main feature. Modified for blogs, podcasts, past. High definition, she laughed past the message. Now I'm guessing that the joke's on me, cause I'm the only one threatened. The wretched by the

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3: 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We just ended that set with Amnesia by Blue. Before that, we heard 1995 by Freddie Gibbs and The Alchemist. In the first track, there was Sugar Water by McKinley Dixon featuring Kelly Chris and Anjamil. We're going to take a quick break here, and then we'll get right back into it here on The House of Flow. 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
3: 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We're continuing on with the music here. We have 2010 by Earl Sweatshirt here on Your Sound Alternative. I hope you enjoy this track as much as I do.

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1: Granite City Radio Theater is concluding its 14th season with special musical guest Matt Wilson on Wednesday, May 13th. Matt Wilson is primarily known for being the frontman behind the legendary Twin Cities college rock band Trip Shakespeare. He also went on to become a driving force behind the Twilight Hours and has recently performed as Matt Wilson and his orchestra. 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
3: 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Before the break, we ended the set with, and the hour, I should say, with 10% Diss by MC Light. Before that, we heard 3005 by Childish Gambino. Before that was Samo by Vince Staples. Of course, that track was produced by the late, great Sophie. And the first song we heard there was 2010 by Earl Sweatshirt. We're now just going to jump right into a brand new set of music here. We're starting off with Master Ace, Do It Man featuring Big Noid. 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
4: This is what I'm talking about. 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

0: I can relive the situation like it was just this morning. 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Baby, I don't know, something got me at an arm's length. I don't think I'm alone, I can just tell it the tone shift. 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All the things you really just won't let go. 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
1: no, go.
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0: I can relive this situation like it was just this evening. 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Dropped in the deep end. Why did you leave me? I tipped on round it. You pushed me deep in. This ain't what I meant, but I get my feet wet. You show me signs and just let them sink in. 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I know you try to show me, but I didn't see. 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Where my ghosts go? My ghosts go. My ghosts go. 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
1: You know it where you go.
0: My ghosts go.
2: My ghosts go.
0: Ghosts go. My ghosts go.
2: Ghosts go.
0: Ghosts.

0: We ended that set with GGG by Storm, of course, off of the great album My Ghosts Go Ghosts. That's, of course, what those G's stand for. Before that, then, we heard Remember the Name by Jurassic 5. Before that was Stop by J Dilla. And the first track there was Do It Man featuring Big Noid by Master Ace. We're going to take another quick break here, and then we'll be back here on Your Sound Alternative.
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0: 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We just ended that set with Palookas by Talib Kweli and Marco Polo. Before that, we heard Mainstream by Outkast featuring Kujo and Tebow. And we opened that set with Show Off by Smoke Dizza and Pete Rock featuring Wale. We're going to take a quick break here, and then we will return here on Your Sound Alternative.
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0: 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We're going to get back into this set of music here. As we begin to wind down tonight's show, we still got a half hour left, but, you know, a half hour can certainly go quick. We're starting off this set with Lotus by Little Sims. You're listening to Your Sound Alternative. This is the House of Flow.

0: Master Ace, Cunning Linguist, about to get into the seasons. Seasons of hip hop. How we gonna start it?
1: Yeah.

0: 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How we gonna start it?
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0: We ended that set with World in My Hands by Saba featuring Smino and Legit. Before that, we had Seasons by Cunning Linguists. Before that, we had No Dough by Fly Anakin. That track is also, by the way, produced by the great Madlib. A great showing from him in the production department on that track. And the first song there was Lotus by Little Sims featuring Michael Kinawakuna and Yusuf Days. We're going to take another quick break here, and it's about time to wrap up tonight's show.
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2: 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I want to thank everyone for listening. I hope you had a good time, and I hope you'll tune in next week for more great music. I'll leave you off with this final set of music, but yeah, I'll see you next time. Hope everyone has a great weekend. I'll leave you off with Heavy D and the Boys. This is Peaceful Journey here on Your Sound Alternative.

0: You just listened to Kitty Can by the Bee Gees on the first song of my nightly mixtape. Hello, everybody. How are you tonight? It is me, Kitty. I am your host for the Thursday nightly mixtape show here at 88.1 FM KVSC. I am so blessed to be back in the radio station. Thank you guys so much for being patient and waiting for me. I appreciate it so much. I was out for 2 weeks because I went to Missouri. Why, you might ask? I went to my lovely boyfriend Nathan's older brother's graduation for medical school. Congratulations, Ryan. But yeah, so I was out for 2 weeks. I'm so happy to be back here, though, in my lovely home. In the radio station KVSC, I love you so much. I love all my listeners so much. Thank you guys for tuning into my show always. Yeah, we got some more great music coming up here. Let's get right into it on your Sound Alternative, 88.1 FM KVSC.
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0: everybody got antlers. Everybody my kid now, everybody got Pampers. Everything is on me now, everybody got cameras. Ain't nobody got chancellor, ain't nobody got answers. I'm scratching their head now, ain't nobody got dandruff. Don't nobody like selfies on their own page. I know people with their friend requests as their homepage. Ain't put a picture on their wall since the Stone Age. Feel locked up in their own cage when they on stage.
1: 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What's a post but a reminder just how far and how life's all,
2: 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This is Brother Ali. You're tuned in to 88.1 KVSC. 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

Granite City Radio Theater is concluding its 14th season with special musical guest Matt Wilson on Wednesday, May 13th. Matt Wilson is primarily known for being the frontman behind the legendary Twin Cities college rock band Trip Shakespeare. He also went on to become a driving force behind the Twilight Hours and has recently performed as Matt Wilson and his orchestra. The show will also include music from house band Collective Unconscious, radio drama from Shades Brigade, trivia with Dan Barth, and loads of great comedy sketches. You can tune in Wednesday, May 13th at 7:30 p.m. to 88.1 FM KVSC to hear the show live, or you can buy a ticket to be part of the live audience at Pioneer Place on 5th in St. Cloud. 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

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You are tuned into the Nightly Mixtape with me, your host, Kitty. We just listened to Bright City Lights by Weird Nightmare. For that, we had Bag Back by Vince Staples, as well as Log Out, cheering Chance the Rapper by Saba. And, of course, we started our show off with Kitty Can by the Bee Gees. Yes, I'm so excited to be sharing more music with you guys tonight. We got to take a look at the weather here. Tonight, we have areas of frost after 5 a.m. Can you believe that? It is already mid-May, kind of. I'm getting there, mid-May. And we still have frost. I love Minnesota, don't you? But it looks like it's going to be mostly sunny tomorrow with a high near 69 degrees. And for Friday night, it's going to be about 40% chance of showers. Saturday is a 30% chance of showers before 7 a.m. And Saturday night, areas of frost around 3 a.m. Can you believe it? Sunday, widespread frost, mainly before 7 a.m. Sunday night is widespread frost, mainly after 3 a.m. Monday, widespread frost, mainly before 7 a.m. Monday is going to be a slight chance of showers. And Tuesday, a 30% chance of showers, mainly before 1 p.m. Tuesday night, partly cloudy. Wednesday, mostly sunny with a high near 72 degrees. And in the night, a 20% chance of showers. It's going to be a very interesting weather week this week. Unfortunately, we still don't get the bliss of nice summertime weather here. Unfortunately, I wish. But that's okay, you know, we're getting there. Coming back from Missouri to here where it never snows there. It stinks, but you know, you gotta love Minnesota anyway. Anyways, looking forward here, we got Waiting for the Phone Call by The Twilight Sad, as well as Hostile Street by Cheekface and others here on your Sound Alternative 88.1 FM KVSC.

88.1 FM KVSC. We just listened to Lucky Man by The Verve. Such an incredible song. I've been obsessed with that one recently. Before that, we had Hostile Street by Cheekface, as well as Waiting for the Phone Call by The Twilight Sad. Yes, we got some more great tunes coming up here. Don't you worry about it. Don't you fret. But first, in the community interest, KVSC reminds you that great theater, Regional Library, is presenting Going to Bartolina, Songs and Stories of Commercial Sailing on the Great Lakes on Saturday, May 9th. That is this Saturday, if you don't know. Singer-songwriter Charlie McGuire will perform. He'll share songs and storytelling inspired by life on the Great Lakes. This program is recommended for adults and teens. It takes place at the library on from 2 p.m., to 3 p.m. You can get more information about this event at griver.org. That's another community reminder from your friends at KVSC. So yes, we're going to be listening to a little Gia Margaret with Rotten, as well as Every Ounce of Me by Jenny on Holiday and Edith Wharton Figurines by Suzanne Vega on your Sound Alternative 88.1 FM KVSC.

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4: Hi, welcome to Pete's Place. We actually close in 5 minutes. I can't really... What was that? Granite City Rock Cafe? All right, come with me. It's right down there. Don't trip on the steps.

88.1 FM KVSC. We just listened to Ricochet by Snail Mail. Before that, we had Edith Wharton's Figurines by Suzanne Vega. And before that was Every Ounce of Me by Jenny on Holiday, as well as Rotten by Gia Margaret. We got some really great tunes coming up here, still in this lovely first hour of the show. But first, some community interest. KVSC reminds you that the Stearns History Museum is presenting an event titled Our Region's National Parks and Trails. The event takes place on Wednesday, May 13th, beginning at 9 a.m. It is part of the Stearns History Museum's Breakfast Club series. Charlotte Stevens, Eve, and Gary Willinga will be on hand to discuss how advocacy by the National Parks and Trails Coalition helped ensure the preservation of our region's natural heritage. More information is available at stearnshistorymuseum.org, and that is another community reminder from your friends at KVSC. But yes, we've got some more great songs coming up. We've got Cherry by Sun Little, as well as My Love by Cat Clyde, and Mixed Business by Beck, here on your Sound Alternative 88.1 FM KVSC.

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0: KVSC FM and HD St. Cloud and KMOJ HD3 Minneapolis St. Paul. You are tuned into the Nightly Mixtape and my name is Kitty. I am your host for the Thursday Nightly Mixtape slot and I'm so glad to be bringing some great music to ya. We just listened to Mixed Business by Beck. Before that was My Love by Cat Clyde, as well as Cherry by Sun Little. Yeah, we got some more great songs coming up here. But first, why don't I just talk to you guys about some sporties a little bit? Because you know me, it's my show. I do what I want. And I usually talk about sports during my show. It's mostly just hockey and basketball. But you know, sometimes I'll bring in other stuff. But for now, let's just, I'm a little perturbed because I'm a huge Minnesota Wild fan, as you guys know. Huge Minnesota Timberwolves fan as well. And as you know, if you are also a fan of those teams, the curse that it brings to a person's life, you can never be happy as a Minnesota sports fan, unfortunately. But the Wild are down 2 games to the Colorado Avalanche currently. We have our first home game in the series against them on Saturday. Hopefully, looking to get a couple wins or so. For those games, we'll see how that goes. Maybe 1 game. And Timberwolves play tomorrow night, which, funny story, I almost was able to go to that game tomorrow, but can't quite make it, unfortunately. But I'm very jealous because my lovely boyfriend gets to go with his friend. Wish that was me, but I love you, Nathan. Have fun. Yeah, we got another game tomorrow with the Timberwolves versus the San Antonio Spurs. So hopefully we hope to take 1 or 2 home game wins. We haven't lost a single home game so far in this playoffs. So let's keep those good vibes going. If you guys agree with me, call in and I will talk to you more about it. But yeah, let's get back into the music now. We've got some more great songs coming up. I'm so excited to share with you on your Sound Alternative 88.1 FM KVSC.
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2: Waking up early on a Saturday morning can sometimes be challenging. But here at KVSC, we have the perfect remedy to ease you into the day. 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

0: Granite City Radio Theater is concluding its 14th season with special musical guest Matt Wilson on Wednesday, May 13th. Matt Wilson is primarily known for being the frontman behind the legendary Twin Cities college rock band Trip Shakespeare. He also went on to become a driving force behind the Twilight Hours and has recently performed as Matt Wilson and his orchestra. The show will also include music from house band Collective Unconscious, radio drama from Shades Brigade, trivia with Dan Barth, and loads of great comedy sketches. 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
2: Granite City Radio Theater is concluding its 14th season with special musical guest Matt Wilson on Wednesday, May 13th. Matt Wilson is primarily known for being the frontman behind the legendary Twin Cities college rock band Trip Shakespeare. He also went on to become a driving force behind the Twilight Hours and has recently performed as Matt Wilson and his orchestra. 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
2: Dahl, 4 seconds on the shot clock. Deep three, and that's good. Tony Dahl, are you kidding me? Another Buffalo connection.
3: 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Back towards the Van Horn, takes a shot. He scores! 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

0: Granite City Radio Theater is concluding its 14th season with special musical guest Matt Wilson on Wednesday, May 13th. Matt Wilson is primarily known for being the frontman behind the legendary Twin Cities college rock band Trip Shakespeare. He also went on to become a driving chorus behind the Twilight Hours and has recently performed as Matt Wilson and his orchestra. The show will also include music from house band Collective Unconscious, radio drama from Shades Brigade, trivia with Dan Barth, and loads of great comedy sketches. 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

0: Granite City Radio Theater is concluding its 14th season with special musical guest Matt Wilson on Wednesday, May 13th. Matt Wilson is primarily known for being the frontman behind the legendary Twin Cities college rock band Trip Shakespeare. He also went on to become a driving force behind the Twilight Hours and has recently performed as Matt Wilson and his orchestra. The show will also include music from house band Collective Unconscious, radio drama from Shades Brigade, trivia with Dan Barth, and loads of great comedy sketches. 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

0: Howdy, partner. Can you feel that in the air? Something's brewing in Husky Country. And the KVSC Sports Department is mounting up. Because the three-pointers are flying.
1: Notke into the corner now for O'Reilly. Long cross-court pass. Egerbrecht for three. Yes, it's good. Jada Egerbrecht adding another one on. She's up to 14 points here on the night.
0: And the dunks there are coming.
2: Now driving in Remlal. Remlal puts one up off the back of the rim. The putback by Wyatt Hawks. Go up the stepladder, young man. He rose over everyone else and just flushed that one home. Two hands for safety.
0: And with the showdown on the horizon, there's only one place to catch all the action.
3: Washington down center court, looking for the fast break. He has Remlal in the corner, gives it to him. Remlal from the corner, bang! Anish Remlal!
0: Husky basketball, only on the KVSC Sports Stream. 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

Granite City Radio Theater is concluding its 14th season with special musical guest Matt Wilson on Wednesday, May 13th. Matt Wilson is primarily known for being the frontman behind the legendary Twin Cities college rock band Trip Shakespeare. He also went on to become a driving force behind the Twilight Hours and has recently performed as Matt Wilson and his orchestra. The show will also include music from house band Collective Unconscious, radio drama from Shades Brigade, trivia with Dan Barth, and loads of great comedy sketches. 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

0: Granite City Radio Theater is concluding its 14th season with special musical guest Matt Wilson on Wednesday, May 13th. Matt Wilson is primarily known for being the frontman behind the legendary Twin Cities college rock band Trip Shakespeare. He also went on to become a driving force behind the Twilight Hours and has recently performed as Matt Wilson and his orchestra. The show will also include music from house band Collective Unconscious, radio drama from Shades Brigade, trivia with Dan Barth, and loads of great comedy sketches. 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

0: Granite City Radio Theater is concluding its 14th season with special musical guest Matt Wilson on Wednesday, May 13th. Matt Wilson is primarily known for being the frontman behind the legendary Twin Cities College rock band Trip Shakespeare. He also went on to become a driving force behind the Twilight Hours and has recently performed as Matt Wilson and his orchestra. The show will also include music from house band Collective Unconscious, radio drama from Shades Brigade, trivia with Dan Barth, and loads of great comedy sketches. You can tune in Wednesday, May 13th at 7:30 p.m. to 88.1 FM KVSC to hear the show live, or you can buy a ticket to be part of the live audience at Pioneer Place on 5th in St. Cloud. 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

the needle on the record, put the needle on the record, put the needle on the record when the drum beats go like this. Right about now, now, now, you are listening to the sounds of KVSC 88.1 FM, St. Cloud.

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2: With headlines from around the state, I'm Zan Holston. A new Iron Range task force says thousands of children are without care. But first, the Grand Portage Band of Lake Superior, Chippewa, works to increase water safety.
3: Lake Superior is our home.
2: Grand Portage Tribal Chair Robert Deschamps says the tribe is putting another rescue boat into action this season by donating one to the Cook County Sheriff's Office. The Grand Portage Band's donation is part of their larger effort to build up marine rescue after the U.S. Coast Guard closed its Grand Marais station in 2022. Band Chair Deschamps tells Amper's member station WTIP the project strengthens the whole North Shore response network.
3: Having this boat to respond to boaters or whatever emergencies you would have on Lake Superior is definitely a benefit for everybody. So
2: the band secured $3 million in state funding to build four rescue vessels. Two are based in Grand Portage, one in Cook County, and the other in Lake County. All the boats are for patrol, emergency response, and other public safety work on the Big Lake. Minnesota is pulling the plug on crypto kiosks, but not immediately. The machines look like ATMs and let people feed in cash to buy virtual currency like Bitcoin. State officials say scammers use them to move money fast, often pressuring victims by phone or text to send money through the machines. The new law prohibits operators from running the kiosks after August 1st, and the machines have to be removed from public spaces by the end of the year. Jay Hoppala, with the American Association of Retired People in Minnesota, tells Minnesota News Connection, until then, people need to stay alert.
4: In between now and the start of August, people can still send money using these machines, and people will be scammed. So if anyone who says you ought to send them money using a crypto kiosk, it's a big red flag.
2: The Commerce Department says Minnesota has about 400 kiosk locations. Minnesota's opioid settlement fund just got a $59 million boost. The money comes from Purdue Pharma and the Sackler family, the makers and owners of OxyContin, for their role in fueling the opioid crisis. The Minnesota Attorney General's office says that brings the state's total opioid settlement recovery to $633 million across 21 settlements. Under state law, the money must go toward opioid treatment, prevention, and remediation. May is Mental Health Awareness Month, and findings from a new national study and a new Minnesota student survey point to one key factor in youth mental health, a sense of belonging. The Trevor Project survey of more than 16,000 LGBTQ+ youth between 13 and 24 found 36% seriously considered suicide last year. 1 in 10 attempted it. Among those teens surveyed, 59% reported being bullied in the past year, 48% said they were bullied in person, 36% say they were bullied online. The study found youth who experienced bullying had more than 3 times the rate of suicide attempts compared to those who were not bullied. But there is a hopeful finding: support can change the risk. The Trevor Project found LGBTQ+ youth in very accepting communities attempted suicide at about 1/3 the rate of those in very unaccepting communities. State education officials say that sense of belonging is paying off, with students feeling safer, less anxious, and more engaged. If you or someone you know needs help, call or text 988. Child care providers and Minnesota's economic development leaders say the state's child care industry is in financial trouble and it's holding back families, employers, and local economies. The Minneapolis Federal Reserve Bank says 86% of child care owners and managers call the state's industry a crisis. On the Iron Range, a task force says more than 2,000 children on the Mesabi and Cayunia Ranges on the North Shore don't have care, keeping an estimated 800 people out of the workforce. Chantel Gruba owns Iron Range Tykes and Mountain Iron. She told Amper's member station KAXE that parents already pay high tuition, but that doesn't mean child care workers can make a living.
5: Because there's so many unsubsidized state mandates that I still pay myself and my providers poverty wages.
2: The task force wants employers, local governments, and donors to help fund more child care slots and better wages. And finally, the State Department of Natural Resources has a very on-brand Mother's Day gift this weekend. Moms fish free. DNR says Minnesota moms can fish without a license Saturday and Sunday, just as the state fishing opener kicks off. Last year, more than 2,700 moms took part in the state's online fishing challenge, sharing photos of their catches from across Minnesota. For North Star Stories, I'm Zan Holston.
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23: 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Nolan Walker! The biggest goal he'll score all year! Deflected in off a Donahue shot! And St. Cloud State leads with 53 seconds to go!
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0: Come on! Flushing animals, what do you want to know? What do you want to hear? If you say you want to hear anything but the Reynolds, I'm going to come looking for you!
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0: Let's give them a big round of applause. I know I can't hear you, but I know I can pick up what you're saying, baby!

0: 14th season with special musical guest Matt Wilson on Wednesday, May 13th. Matt Wilson is primarily known for being the frontman behind the legendary Twin Cities college rock band Trip Shakespeare. He also went on to become a driving force behind the Twilight Hours and has recently performed with Matt Wilson and his orchestra. The show will also include music from house band Collective Unconscious, radio drama from Shades Brigade, trivia with Dan Barth, and loads of great comedy sketches. You can tune in Wednesday, May 13th at 7:30 p.m. to 88.1 FM KVSC to hear the show live, or you can buy a ticket to be part of the live audience at Pioneer Place on 5th in St. Cloud. 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
2: 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I'm Wolfie.
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2: Today we're reviewing Season 1 of Maul Shadowlord. The series centers around Maul and his quest for revenge and his desire to turn Devon to the dark side. Honestly, we were half expecting her to fold like a lawn chair in the first episode.
3: This series gives us something we've never seen before, a sane Maul. Nothing is scarier than a sane Maul. He has found his zen, and he's going to make it everyone else's problem. At no point in this series was Maul limited by his rage, reactivity, or obsession over Obi-Wan Kenobi. He took significant risks, and you could tell that he was fully in control of most situations. Maul has a new mission: keep Papa Palpatine from hurting anyone else the way he hurt the Dathomirian people. To this end, Maul hopes to recruit the Jedi Devon Azara, yet Devon is a Jedi and resisted his charm through the entire season. They took the time to make Devon a complex character who is strong enough to fight alongside Maul without sacrificing her morals. Until a surprise interference from Vader, that is.
2: They had us thinking that Palpatine was going to join the party, and we were totally floored to see Darth Vader, likely fresh out of the hospital. Or there's no way anyone would have survived. The battle choreography was insanely well done throughout the series, and the four-way battle with Vader took it to 20. The series is all about the little details, the feedback from the fans, Easter eggs all throughout to Starkiller. Maul Shadowlord connects us to the Clone Wars, the prequel films, the expanded series, and even the games.
3: We're going to give Maul Shadowlord an outstanding 5 out of 5 Dark Hearts. The animation was beautiful, the choreography stunning, and the attention to detail was on point. This series blew us away, and with Season 2 currently in the works, we can't wait to see more of the undying Dathomirian. And until next time, Dark Hearts, chains can be broken.
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0: 88.1 KVSC. That was just... it was just something. It disappeared, so let me find it. That was Lilac Wine by Jeff Buckley. I'm Liz, and now you're listening to Indie Brunch here on 88.1 KVSC. Let me get that legal ID in here for our friends at the FCC. 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The time is now 9:02. And let's take a look at our temperature here on campus for this beautiful commencement day. Happy commencement, graduates. Congratulations. I am going to be in the ceremony at 6 myself. So I'm very excited. Right now, the weather looks like 50 with an overcast. It feels like 46, but let's look at it for the rest of the day. 50% chance of showers after 2 a.m. tonight. Oh, and we're supposed to be getting a high near 68 today, so I think it'll be looking better. It'll become a little bit more sunnier for our afternoon graduates. Okay, 50% chance of showers after 2 a.m., increasing clouds with a low of 43, and winds to 5 to 10 miles per hour. Saturday, we're looking at partly sunny, then gradually sunnier, with a high near 59 and a bit windier. Saturday night, we're looking at areas of frost after 2 a.m., otherwise mostly clear with a low around 35 and moderate wind speeds. Sunday, we're looking at areas of frost before 8 a.m., otherwise sunny with a high near 56 and moderate wind speeds. Sunday night, widespread frost, mainly after 2 a.m., otherwise mostly clear with a low around 31. Northwest wind, 5 to 10 miles per hour, becoming light northeast in the evening. Monday, areas of frost before 8 a.m., otherwise mostly sunny with a high near 63. Calm winds becoming south-southeast around 5 miles per hour in the afternoon, and the chance of precipitation is 80%. Tuesday, a 40% chance of showers, partly sunny, with a high near 65. Southeast wind around 10 miles per hour, becoming northwest in the afternoon. Tuesday night, partly cloudy with a low around 41. Northwest wind 5 to 10 miles, becoming light northwest in the evening. Wednesday, mostly sunny with a high near 70. Northwest wind, pretty moderate to low. Wednesday night, a 20% chance of showers, partly cloudy with a low around 47, south-southeast wind around 5 miles per hour. And finally, Thursday morning, we're looking at a 30% chance of showers, mostly sunny with a high near 75, wind 5 to 10 miles per hour. So we're looking at a pretty good week here. So before we get into music, I'm going to play a little announcement from our friend Cece Sauer about what's coming up on stages around the state. So let's take a listen to that.
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3: Welcome back to Stages on KVSC. Here's what's happening in the Granite City area and beyond. Starting off with Thursday, May 14th, violinist Clegion will be performing at 7th Street Entry. Doors open at 6:30 and the show starts at 7:30. A live performance of the play Call of Cthulhu will be at the Amsterdam Bar and Hall at 8 p.m. Country artist Ty Myers will be performing at the Armory with Lainey Gardner and Alex Lambert at 7:30 p.m. Defend Our Friends, an immigrant benefit show, will be happening at the Turf Club with 10 different artists performing that night. Doors open at 7 and the show starts at 7:30. Moving into the weekend with Friday the 15th, indie folk rock band The Paper Kites will be playing at First Avenue with Donovan Woods. Doors open at 7 and the show starts at 8. Over at the Red Carpet main stage, we have Minutes to Maiden, an Iron Maiden tribute band, playing with Queens of the Reich, a Queensryche tribute band. The gig starts at 9 p.m. Indie rock band Inner Wave will be playing with Twin Seas at the Fine Line. Doors open at 6 and the show starts at 7. Indie band Good Kid will be performing at the Palace Theater with Inhoa at 7 p.m. Americana band Uncle Lucius will be performing at the Turf Club with The Point. Doors open at 7 and the show starts at 8. Country artist Ingrid Andress will be at 7th Street Entry with Haley James. Doors open at 7 and the show starts at 8. Rock artist Tom Kiefer will be playing at the Medina Entertainment Center with John Corporay at 7 p.m. Going into Saturday the 16th, Dreamcore rock band Colorblind will be at the Amsterdam Bar and Hall with the bands Wind Waker and If Not For Me. Doors open at 5:30 and the show starts at 6:30. Chicago tribute band Transit Authority will be performing at main stage at 7:30 p.m. A halfway to Halloween show will be happening at the Red Carpet main stage. Bands performing include Toilet Rats, Avoid Screams Back, and Count Spookula. Costumes are encouraged but not required. Show starts at 9 p.m. Alternative metal band The Scratch will be moshing out over at 7th Street Entry with Twin Cities-based band Rigby. Doors open at 7 and the show starts at 8. It's time to blow the dust off your old apple-bottom jeans and boots with the fur because Hot in Here, a 2000s dance party, will be happening at First Avenue at 9 p.m. Expect to dance to the 2000s music you know and love all night long. Ending the weekend with Sunday, May 17th, blues rock artist Jackie Venson will be playing at the Turf Club with Woolly Mac at 8 p.m. Rapper Babyface E will be performing at the Fine Line with La Dial at 7:30 p.m. More rap that same night with Smoke Perp, Richie West, Young Dread, and 2 for 1 all playing at the Caboose Minneapolis at 8 p.m. As always, support your local scene, and until next time, I'm CeCe Sauer. Go see a show!
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0: Hey. Okay, here we are. Thank you, CeCe Sauer, for that announcement. And next up, we're going to be playing The Queen is Dead, Take Me Back by the Smiths, off their album The Queen is Dead, here on your Sound Alternative 88.1 KVSC.

88.1 KVSC. That was Washing Machine Heart by Mitski. Before that was Kyoto by Phoebe Bridgers. And to top that set off was The Queen is Dead, Take Me Back to Dear Old Blighty by The Smiths. I have a little announcement for our community. In the community interest, KVSC reminds you that Great River Regional Library is presenting Going to Bartolina, Songs and Stories of Commercial Sailing on the Great Lakes on Saturday, May 9th. That's tomorrow. Singer-songwriter Charlie McGuire will perform. He'll share songs and storytelling inspired by life on the Great Lakes. This program is recommended for adults and teens, and it takes place at the library from 2 p.m. to 3 p.m., You can get more information about this event at griver.org. Griver, that's it's the library's website. That's another community reminder from your friends here at KVSC. Next up, I'm going to be playing Be Sweet by Japanese Breakfast here on Your Sound Alternative 88.1 KVSC.

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1: Granite City Radio Theater is concluding its 14th season with special musical guest Matt Wilson on Wednesday, May 13th. Matt Wilson is primarily known for being the frontman behind the legendary Twin Cities college rock band Trip Shakespeare. He also went on to become a driving force behind the Twilight Hours and has recently performed as Matt Wilson and his orchestra. The show will also include music from house band Collective Unconscious, radio drama from Shades Brigade, trivia with Dan Barth, and loads of great comedy sketches. 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

88.1 KVSC. What you just heard was Stuck Between Stations by The Hold Steady. No, by Boys and Girls in America. No, by The Hold Steady off the album called Boys and Girls in America. That was off their 2006 album. And before that, you heard The Beavis Frond with That's Your Lot off a 2026 new release. And to top that set off, we had Good Intentions by Jenny on Holiday off their 2026 Quicksand Heart release. I think I've played the title track Quicksand Heart almost every show that I've done, so I thought I'd switch it up and play a different one off that album. But that album is just very good. Okay, so in the community interest, KVSC reminds you that the Stearns History Museum is presenting... The Stearns History Museum is presenting an event titled Our Region's National Parks and Trails. The event takes place on Wednesday, May 13th, beginning at 9 a.m. It's part of the Stearns History Museum's Breakfast Club series. Charlotte Stevens, Eve, and Gary Wallinga will be on hand to discuss how advocacy by the National Parks and Trails Coalition helped ensure the preservation of our region's national heritage. More information is available at stearnshistorymuseum.org. That's another community reminder from your friends here at KVSC. Okay, next up, I'm going to be playing Amiss by Water Baby here on Your Sound Alternative, 88.1 KVSC.

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1: 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I'll take you on a journey through time and space. From early Jamaican reggae and rocksteady to mid-70s German techno rock and British synth pop. And of course, a good bit of ska. Be prepared to dance your way into the weekend. 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

88.1 KVSC. You just heard Locket by Villager with 3 R's off their new album that came out very recently. Let me check a date on that. Let's see. At least May 29th. So that's pretty brand spanking new. Before that, you also heard another 2026 release, Ricochet, off the album of the same name by Snail Mail. And to start that set off, another 2026 release, A Miss by Water Baby, off the new album, Memory Be a Blade. Well, it's almost a new hour, so I'm just going to play a couple more songs and then get back into some announcements. That should be the other way around. Nope. I'll play some music. You know what a radio station should do. Okay, you're listening to 88.1 KVSC.

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88.1 KVSC. That was Mass Romantic by The New Pornographers off their 2000 album. But hey, guess what? They, in March, let's see, I just lost it now. On March 27th, they released a new album. So maybe I'll have to play some of that. Okay, so before that, before Mass Romantic, you heard Nothing Matters by The Last Dinner Party. And to top that set off, I played Death and Romance by Magdalena Bay. Those two are some of my favorites. So it's a new hour. How about we do another update on the weather? Let's check that out. Okay, now it is 57 degrees, and apparently it feels like that, too, so that's good. Let's see. Right now it is partly sunny, with and it's 57, but it's going to get up to a high near 68 with some moderate winds. Tonight, a 50% chance of showers after 2 a.m., increasing clouds with a low around 43. Tomorrow, Saturday morning, will be partly sunny, then gradually becoming more sunny with a high near 59 and moderate wind speeds. Saturday night, after areas of frost after 2 a.m., otherwise mostly clear with a low around 35. Sunday, areas of frost before 8 a.m., otherwise sunny with a high near 56 and moderate winds. Sunday night, we're looking at widespread frost, mainly after 2 a.m., otherwise mostly clear with a low around 31 and moderate winds. Monday, we're looking at areas of frost before 8 a.m., otherwise mostly sunny with a high near 63. Calm winds becoming south-southeast around 5 miles in the afternoon. Well, that's good for me because I work at an after-school program, and they make us go outside. So finally, a warm day where me and my coworkers can not complain, hopefully. We'll probably find some other ways, but, you know, that's just the nature of having a job. So Monday night, we're looking at chances of showers and thunderstorms, then showers possibly a thunderstorm after 1 a.m., a low around 44, south east wind around 10 miles per hour, and the chance of precipitation is 80%. Tuesday, 40% chance of showers, partly sunny with a high near 65, and moderate wind speeds. Tuesday night, partly cloudy with a low around 41. Wednesday, mostly sunny with a high near 70, and low wind speeds. Wednesday night, a 20% chance of showers, partly cloudy with a low around 47. And finally, Thursday morning, we're looking at a 30% chance of showers, mostly sunny with a high near 75 and moderate wind speeds. So looking like a pretty good week. Maybe spring is finally here. Kind of cruel that the warmer weather doesn't actually happen until everyone's off campus and we can't enjoy it with our friends, but it is what it is. So next up, I'm going to play That's the Way Things Go by Biba Doobie here on your Sound Alternative 88.1 KVSC.

0: Granite City Radio Theater is concluding its 14th season with special musical guest Matt Wilson on Wednesday, May 13th. Matt Wilson is primarily known for being the frontman behind the legendary Twin Cities College rock band Trip Shakespeare. He also went on to become a driving force behind the Twilight Hours and has recently performed as Matt Wilson and his orchestra. The show will also include music from house band Collective Unconscious, radio drama from Shades Brigade, trivia with Dan Barth, and loads of great comedy sketches. 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

88.1 KVSC. You just heard The Sound by the 1975. A good old classic from them, for myself anyway. It came out in 2016, which I did not realize, but it makes sense why I always come back to it then. Because, you know, you always come back to the music that you listen to as a teenager. So, I mean, usually. Anyway, before that, you heard Red Eyes by The War on Drugs and The Way Things Go by Biba Doobie. Sending out another congratulations to all the graduates out there today. I hope you're having fun. Oh, and yesterday too. I always forget that there's 2 days of graduation ceremonies. But yeah, it's happening right upstairs. Crazy that it's already that time of the year again, but

88.1 KVSC, you just heard Big Box Store Heart by Prince Daddy and the Hyena off their new 2026 album, Hotwire Trip Switch.

Before that was Blister in the Sun by Violent Femmes. And to top that set off, I played a little Walk the Moon. Can You Handle My Love? And up next, I've got some Fall Out Boy here on your Sound Alternative 88.1 KVSC.

Here at 88.1 FM, we not only know that good music deserves a spotlight, but also calls for exploration and evaluation. 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

0: 88.1 KVSC. What you just heard was Karma Police by Radiohead, one of my favorites off any of their stuff. I really like the Panic at the Disco cover from Live in Denver, which is now on Spotify. Before that was Everybody Talks by Yves Wilder. And to top that set off, you heard XO by Fall Out Boy off of From Under the Cork Tree. Second favorite album from them. I haven't listened to a lot of their new stuff, so it's all about those first few releases for me. Okay, next up you're going to hear from Gracie J for the Friday Arts and Culture Collage here on your Sound Alternative, 88.1 KVSC.
1: Welcome to the Arts and Culture Collage, a place to post happenings of all things artistic and cultural covering central Minnesota. The Stearns History Museum is kicking off their summer season with a 1970s-themed car show to mark 50 years since the bicentennial. From 4 to 7 p.m. on Thursday, June 4th, beer and pizza will be available while supplies last. Classic 70s tunes will be blaring and 70s classic cars will be featured. There is no cost for attending this event at the museum. If you'd like to register your 70s classic car or any car, as any car is welcome, contact Caitlin at the Stearns History Museum. Well, the Stearns History Museum is teaming up with Stearns County Parks this summer to present Hiking Through History, a free event where attendees get to hike through some of Stearns County's parks, learn about their natural wonders and ecosystems, as well as some of its history. These one-hour walks each month will be between 1 and 1.5 miles with fairly gentle terrain, but it's still encouraged to bring your walking shoes. June's Hiking Through History will be an exploration of Kramer Lake Wildwood County Park off County Road 51 in St. Joseph. It happens on Thursday, June 11th, and starts at 5:30 p.m. On Saturday, June 13th, Hempker Zoo staff will be at Great River Regional Library in St. Cloud to present some of their animal friends and tell the community about them. From 2 to 3 p.m., participants will learn about each animal's natural habitat, special adaptations, and care at the zoo. This program is free to attend and limited to 50 people. While Summertime by George kicks off its 15th season at Lake George and Eastman Park in downtown St. Cloud in June, from 5:30 to 9 p.m. every Wednesday from June 17th through August 12th, the Rotary Club of St. Cloud is hosting free live music for the community. On kickoff day Wednesday, June 17th, the Killer V's will take the stage with opener The Locals. The Killer V's consist of Jeff, Tommy, Matt, and Bennett V, the sons, nephew, and grandson of legendary 60s pop star Bobby V. On Friday, June 19th, St. Cloud's annual Juneteenth celebration is happening at Lake George Municipal Park Complex. From noon to 7 p.m., there will be games, live music, food trucks, interactive activities, and much more presented by Higher Works Collaborative. Juneteenth, also known as Freedom Day or Emancipation Day, commemorates the day in 1865 when over 250,000 enslaved people in Texas finally learned they were free. And Climb Theater presents Once Upon a Beanstalk at the St. Cloud Public Library on Saturday, June 27th. Once Upon a Beanstalk follows Jack, a curious kid who loves adventures. When Jack finds a magic bean, he plants it in hopes of growing lots of food for his family, but much to his surprise, it grows a giant beanstalk that stretches all the way into the sky. This free 40-minute program starts at 10 a.m. and is suited for school-aged children. I'm Gracie J, and that's what's happening. The Arts and Culture Collage is funded through the Minnesota Arts and Cultural Heritage Fund and is produced by KVSC, a proud member of AMPR's Diverse Radio for Minnesota's communities.
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2: Dahl, 4 seconds on the shot clock. Deep three, and that's good. Tony Dahl, are you kidding me? Another Buffalo connection.
3: Cycles low. Back towards Van Horn, takes a shot. He scores! Oh, captain, my captain!
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That was just Good Enough by Status Non-Status. Status. Before that, you heard Julian Baker, Turn Out the Lights. And topping that set off, we played Hollow Boy by This Is Lorelei off their 2025 release, Hollow Boy, same name. I accidentally stopped that one, so sorry if you like that one. Okay, next up we have One Love by the Stone Roses. Furthest on your left. Furthest on your left. 88.1 KVSC.

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88.1 KVSC. You just heard Lost My Mind by They Might Be Giants. Before that was Sliced by a Fingernail, a new single from Dry Cleaning. And before that was Not Strong Enough by Boy Genius. I have a little announcement here for you. And I guess I haven't done the weather, so let's, for 11 o'clock, I think. So I'm going to read this for you. In the community interest, KVSC reminds you that Great River Regional Library is presenting Going to Bartolina, Songs and Stories of Commercial Sailing on the Great Lakes on Saturday, May 9th. Singer-songwriter Charlie McGuire will perform and he'll share songs and storytelling inspired by life on the Great Lakes. This program is recommended for adults and teens, and it takes place at the library from 2 p.m. to 3 p.m. And that is tomorrow, May 9th. You can get more information at griver.org. That's griver.org. And that's another community reminder from your friends here at KVSC. Let's look at some of the weather for this upcoming 10 days. Okay, so right now it looks to be 60 degrees and sunny. Today will stay sunny and reach a high near 68 with some moderate winds. Tonight, a 50% chance of showers will happen after 2 a.m. and increasing clouds with a low around 43 and moderate wind speeds are also happening tonight. Saturday, partly sunny, then gradually becoming more sunny with a high near 59 and moderate wind speeds. Saturday night, areas of frost after 2 a.m., otherwise mostly clear with a low around 35 and moderate wind speeds. Sunday, areas of frost before 8 a.m., otherwise sunny with a high near 56 and moderate wind speeds. Sunday night looks like widespread frost, mainly after 2 a.m., otherwise mostly clear with a low around 31. Northwest wind will be moderate, and then it'll change to coming from the northeast. Monday, areas of frost before 8 a.m., otherwise mostly sunny with a high near 63. And some calm winds in the afternoon. Monday night looks like a chance of showers and thunderstorms, then showers and possibly a thunderstorm after 1 a.m., a low around 44, and wind speeds at about 10, with a chance of precipitation being around 80. Tuesday, a 40% chance of showers, partly sunny with a high near 65, and moderate wind speeds. Tuesday night, partly cloudy with a low around 41. Wednesday, mostly sunny with a high near 70. And Wednesday night, 20% chance of showers, partly cloudy with a low around 47. And finally, Thursday, we're looking at a 30% chance of showers, mostly sunny with a high near 75 and moderate wind speeds. That's your news for the upcoming 6 or so days. So, yeah, let's get back into some more music. 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
1: 88.1 KVSC, you just heard Love's Missing by Iggy Pop. And before that was Not Sorry by Soft Cult off their new 2026 album. And to top that set off, Snowcaps. Coast by Snowcaps. Okay, I'm gonna read another little announcement, and then this is probably gonna be my last time on air like this. Just talking. I mean, I hopefully I'll keep continuing this through the summer. But okay, anyway, in the community interest, KVSC reminds you that the Stearns History Museum is presenting an event titled Our Region's National Parks and Trails. The event takes place on Wednesday, May 13th, beginning at 9 a.m. It's a part of the Stearns History Museum's Breakfast Club series. Charlotte Stevens, Eve, and Gary Wallinga will be on hand to discuss how advocacy by the National Parks and Trails Coalition helped ensure the preservation of our region's natural heritage. More information is available at stearnshistorymuseum.org. That's another community reminder from your friends here at KVSC. And I have another one, too. The season finale of Granite City Radio Theater is on Wednesday, May 13th at 7:30 p.m. with special musical guest Matt Wilson. Matt Wilson was frontman for the Legacy Twin Cities College Band, Trip Shakespeare. He went on to make great music with the Twilight Hours and Matt Wilson and his orchestra. 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So definitely in this next set, I will be playing one of his songs. But right now we have Ice Melt by Crumb here on your Sound Alternative. 88.1 KVSC.

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2: In the 1890s, Hastings, Minnesota faced growing challenges with river traffic and access across the Mississippi River. The town's solution? A unique bridge designed to accommodate steamboats while integrating into the town's layout. Some have said it was more of a roller coaster than a bridge. What made this bridge so special was its spiral ramp on the southern end, allowing vehicles and pedestrians to descend onto Second Street without disrupting the business district. It was something unseen for the time, drawing attention from many who were eager to try out this unique spiral crossing. The bridge was originally intended primarily for wagons, horses, and pedestrians. But as automobiles became more common, the bridge's structure faced increased wear, leading to safety concerns. Nobody really knows for sure who designed the famous spiral bridge, but rumor has it, it was an inmate from the Stillwater Prison. The spiral bridge lasted 56 years before it was replaced, but the one-of-a-kind bridge was not forgotten by the people of Hastings, Minnesota.
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Thank you, Liz, for bringing us the Indie Brunch. You just heard Chance Encounters by the Menzingers right here on Your Sound Alternative, 88.1 FM, KVSC.

0: 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I'm Jean, and today is May 8th, 2026, and it's time for KVSC's Noon News Watch program. On this Friday, I'll bring you the latest news from our local and state community. Then I'll catch you up on what's happening nationwide before we hear from the BBC for today's World News Summary. Your rundown of Husky and Minnesota sports news is coming your way, along with your full Granite City forecast. Make sure to stay tuned for Weather Decoded, This Day in Sports, Up North Report, and today's new News Watch feature, which we do not have Husky Sports Friday, so music will be brought to you early. The new News Watch on 88.1 FM KVSC starts right now with your local and state news first. Diving right into your local news here with some SCSU news, or rather an announcement. St. Cloud State University will no longer have the opportunity to study at the famously known Alnwick Castle in England after the fall semester 2026 semester. The Alnwick Study Abroad program will be discontinued effective December 2026, according to an email the president's office sent to SCSU students and staff. We do not take lightly what this program has meant to our students, to our alumni, and to the identity of the institution, SCSU President Gregory Tomzo wrote in the email. SCSU students have the opportunity to study at and live in Alnwick Castle since the program started in 1976. Castle is well known for being featured in two Harry Potter films at the location for Hogwarts. According to an article on SCSU Today, the decision to conclude the program follows careful review of enrollment trends and student preferences. Each year, fewer students have participated in the Alnwick program due to study abroad options being expanded, offering students more flexible and diverse opportunities. The cost of operating a rental international campus has also continued to rise, and the current participation levels are no longer sufficient to sustain the program, according to the email from President Tomso. Students will still have the opportunity to experience the Alnwick Study Abroad program through fall 2026 as the final semester of the program. According to the SCSU Today article, the final semester will celebrate the program's rich traditions, and a special Thanksgiving at Alnwick will be held to celebrate and welcome back alumni to honor the program's lasting impact. Alnwick has been a transformative experience for generations of Huskies, said SCSU President Gregory Tomso. Its legacy is deeply woven into our university's story and the lives of our alumni around the world. Minnesota lawmakers are voting to limit the powers of homeowners association across the state. The HOA Bill of Rights passed this week after receiving bipartisan support in the state legislature. It will require more transparency from the HOAs, limiting their ability to levy fines for closure and more. It will affect 8,000 associations across the state, and more than 1.5 million Minnesotans who live within them. This consequential bill, holding broad bipartisan support in tightly divided legislature, is a rare feat at contemporary politics. Investigators say a Virginia Minnesotan police officer shot and killed a man who was holding a torch lighter. The Minnesota Bureau of Criminal Apprehension said Ethan Roy Bash was holding what appeared to be a handgun while wearing a mask. Virginia Police Lieutenant Henry Trunk said he ordered Bash to raise his hands, then Trunk shot him. Bash was pronounced dead at the local hospital soon after. The Bureau of Criminal Apprehension said it will continue investigating the incident. Police say a teen shot and wounded three adults in Bemidji. A 16-year-old suspect was arrested on Thursday after police responded to the apartment. The three victims were taken to the hospital with critical injuries. The suspect surrendered at the law enforcement center without incident. A Welshman is being accused of illegally killing a rarely seen bobcat. The Minnesota Department of Natural Resources charged the man with several crimes. Leslie Grinsteiner, charged on Wednesday in Goodhue County District Court. He is accused of taking a bobcat out of season. Grinster also allegedly failed to register any tiger he shot, as well as hunting without a license. The Minnesota Pollution Control Agency is expecting 2 weeks' worth of wildfire smoke alerts this summer. A strong El Niño is expected to bring in warmer and drier conditions, as well as intense storms that increase the chances of fire activity in Minnesota. The agency predicts local wildfires and those in Canada and across the West will bring 12 to 16 days of wildfire smoke. Smoke from wildfires can contain fine particles that pose health risks for everyone. The highest risk areas include the Twin Cities suburbs and parts of southeastern Minnesota near Rochester. And your last story to wrap up your local and state news here, a Minneapolis man is pleading guilty to spraying vinegar at U.S. Representative Ilhan Omar. On Thursday, Anthony Kazmierak told a federal judge that he knew the assault was wrong and that he disagreed with Omar politically. The incident occurred on January 27th while Omar was speaking at a town hall event. His plea came after federal prosecutors and his attorney reached a deal to plead guilty. The charge of assaulting a U.S. officer carries a maximum penalty of 8 years in prison. That wraps up your local and state news here from your friend at KVSC. On the way is a short PSA, then I will be right back with your national news.
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0: Now on to your national news. Trump has called recent U.S. attacks on Iran a love tap. The U.S. Central Command says it conducted self-defense strikes against Iranian targets on Thursday after Iran fired U.S. destroyers in the Strait of Hormuz. Trump downplayed the exchange, and when asked about it by a reporter, he claimed the ceasefire between Iran and the U.S. was still in effect. Later in the day, Trump said a peace deal with Iran, quote, might not happen,

0: but it could happen any day. He added, I believe they want the deal more than I do. A Memphis Democrat is calling for the city to leave Tennessee after Republican lawmakers carved up its only majority black district. The new congressional map was approved by state lawmakers on Thursday and signed into law by Governor Bill Lee. Democratic Congressman Antonio Hinson responded by saying, let my people go, and let Memphis secede from the state. Parkinson said he was serious and asked whether an economic engine for the state is expected to continue contributing billions in tax revenue, culture, labor, and commerce, while, in his words, being systematically stripped of political power. Some college students are still reporting problems accessing information following a massive data breach from a system known as Canvas that's used by thousands of universities. The hacking group Shiny Hunters claims responsibility and is threatening to leak personal data held by the company that runs Canvas. Shiny Hunters is giving schools until May 12th to negotiate a ransom deal before releasing the data. Most students have access again to the system, but some are reporting problems with it. The monthly job report is out now and came in above expectations. Most analysts were predicting around 55,000 to 60,000 new jobs created in April versus the 178,000 the month prior. Instead, the Bureau of Labor Statistics says non-farm payrolls jumped by 115,000 last month. As expected, the unemployment rate was unchanged at 4.3%. This weekend is the nationwide post office food collection event known as Stamp Out Hunger. Letter carriers will be picking up donated food left in shopping bags at mailboxes on Saturday to bring to local food pantries. Foods most needed include peanut butter, whole grain cereals, and canned fruits and vegetables. Stamp Out Hunger is organized by the National Letters Carriers Association and is the single largest food collection event in the nation each year. And that wraps up your national news here from your friend at KVSC. Sorry for the short abrupt end there, but we are going to dive right into your national news summary, into a PSA, and then your weather reports.
1: BBC News with Sue Montgomery. The US Secretary of State Marco Rubio says Washington is expecting a response today on the peace proposal it sent to Iran. There's been speculation that negotiations could fall apart amidst ongoing clashes in the Straits of Hormuz. Britain's right-wing populist party Reform is continuing to make gains as votes are counted in local elections. It's winning seats mostly at the expense of the governing Labour Party and main opposition Conservatives. South Africa's President Cyril Ramaphosa faces possible impeachment after the Constitutional Court overturned a parliamentary vote that blocked proceedings 4 years ago. The court ruled that the theft of more than $500,000 from the president's rural home in 2020 should be investigated. Scientists are warning that people living in Europe's poorer communities are more likely to die as a result of climate change. They say poverty contributes to about 100,000 excess deaths across Europe each year. At least 40 people have been killed in attacks by jihadists linked to the Islamic State group in eastern Congo. Local officials say the Allied Democratic Forces carried out raids in North Kivu and Ituri provinces. Taiwan's opposition-controlled parliament has approved extra defence spending of $25 billion. It's only about two-thirds of what President Lai Ching-te's government had requested. Nintendo was warned it will have to raise the price of its Switch 2 gaming console because of the increasing cost of memory chips. The rise of AI has led to higher demand for high-performance hardware. And the Pentagon has begun releasing what it says are never-before-seen files on UFOs. It said Americans wanted more transparency on issues like extraterrestrial life. BBC News.
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0: And now on to your Granite City weather report. Taking a look in the St. Cloud area, it is bright, beautiful, and sunny today, especially on the second day of commencement. So congratulations to all of those who are graduating today. It's a degree is a huge achievement. So congrats to you. And if you aren't graduating today, that's what I'm doing. I'm not graduating today. I'm going to get out and enjoy the sun. Soak it in. And a shout out to those who have rounded out their semester in the spring. Spring semester is by far the most difficult. And those who aren't in school, you are here today. Celebrate it. Get some sun. Now, it's feeling like a warm 63 degrees outside, and it is partly cloudy, but the sun is peeking out. A red flag warning for this early afternoon here. We're looking at a low of 42 degrees tonight, a mostly cloudy evening, and a chance of showers getting into that 80% chance there. Tomorrow, Saturday, we have a high of 59 and a low of 35. It will become sunny after the rainy night we had there. And Sunday, we have a high of 56 and a low of 31. There are areas of frost likely, so maybe have your plants indoors. At this point, I don't know. You could risk it. You could not. Do what you'd like. But Sunday will be bright and sunny on that Mother's Day. Then Monday, we have a high of 63 and a low of 44. Areas of frost are likely, but it will be mostly sunny. Then on Monday night, there is a chance of rain. 40 to 80% chance there. Then we're getting into Tuesday. High of 65, low of 41. There's a chance of wind as well with a 5 to 10 mile per hour wind there. Just some light winds. Wednesday, high of 70, low of 47. Jumping up in temperatures there. Then on Thursday, we have a high of 75. It will be pretty sunny most of this week, except for tonight it will be rainy. Then on, I believe it is Monday, chance of rain as well. And on this upcoming Tuesday and Wednesday night, it will be rainy. Now, let's get into what's coming up next. I have your weather decoded coming your way.
5: One day it's melting, the next day it's below zero again. Why does February feel like it can't make up its mind? You're listening to Weather Decoded. I'm Rebecca, and here's today's answer. By late February, the atmosphere is in transition. The sun is noticeably stronger and days are longer, which starts warming the surface during daylight hours. But the large pools of Arctic air that built up over winter are still very much in play. That creates a tug-of-war. When cold, dense air masses slide south and collide with slightly warmer air pushing north, we get sharp temperature swings, sometimes within just 24 hours. The jet stream, which guides storm systems across North America, also tends to be more wavy this time of year. Those dips and ridges can pull bitter cold down one week and allow milder air in the next. That's why sidewalks can be slushy in the afternoon and icy by morning. Why you're wearing a lighter jacket one day and a full winter gear the next. February isn't confused. It's just transitional. Winter hasn't left, but spring is starting to push back. Late February is the atmosphere negotiating its seasons, and we're stuck in the middle of that argument. I'm Rebecca, and now you've got the weather decoded.

And here we are on to your sports news coming your way. There is no Husky Sports Friday today, so after this noon news watch rundown, we'll dive right into the music. But for now, here is your local sports report. The Minnesota Timberwolves will try to take control of the Western Conference semifinals when they host the Spurs at the Target Center for Game 3 tonight. The best of seven series is tied at a game apiece after Minnesota was crushed 133-95 in Game 2 on Wednesday. Tonight's game tips off at 8:30. The Minnesota Wild look to dig themselves out of a 2-0 hole in the Western Conference semifinal when they host the Colorado Avalanche for Game 3 from Grand Casino Arena tomorrow night. The Wild lost Game 2, 5-2, in Denver this past Tuesday. This contest gets underway at 8 p.m. The Minnesota Twins dropped the rubber match of their series against the Washington Nationals 7-5 at National Parks yesterday. The game was tied at 5 before John Klein surrendered a 2-run homer in the Kybert runes in the bottom of the 7th. Klein was charged with the loss in relief while Ryan Jeffers went deep in the losing effort. Minnesota is last in the AL Central 16-22. The Twins send Connor Prelip to the mound against the Guardians tonight. The Minnesota Vikings are bolstering their offense. The team signed former 49ers wide receiver Juwan Jennings to a one-year deal worth up to $13 million yesterday. Jennings will join Justin Jefferson and Jordan Addison in a loaded Vikings receiver room. The 28-year-old caught 55 passes for 643 yards and 9 touchdowns in 15 games last season. And the last story to wrap up your sports news here, the Minnesota Lynx tip off the 2026 WNBA season with a game against Atlanta Dream at the Target Center tomorrow night. The Lynx are looking to get back into the playoffs after getting upset by Phoenix in the semifinals last year. Tomorrow night's contest gets underway at 7 p.m. So go get your tickets. Go get your tickets now. This wraps up your sports report from your friend at KVSC. On the way, we have many more awesome programs coming your way, like On This Day in Sports and Up North Report. I'm Jean. This has been your 12 p.m. News Watch Rundown. And here is your May 8th On This Day in Sports.

0: On this day in sports, in 1979, professional wrestling comes to Hallenbeck Hall at St. Cloud State University. The show featured Greg Gagne, Billy Robinson, along with former St. Cloud State student Paul Ellerling. Also towards the top of the billing was Jesse the Body Ventura, who would eventually become Minnesota's governor. This isn't the only wrestling show at Hallenbeck Hall, as the WWF also ran shows in the 1980s. On This Day in Sports is brought to you by the KVSC Sports Department.
1: For KAXE News, I'm Chelsea Perkins with the Up North Report. A man has died after crashing into trees in a pickup truck during the early morning hours of Thursday in Grand Rapids. The Grand Rapids Police Department reported that officers were dispatched to the serious injury crash at 1:14 a.m. on the 1600 block of Golf Course Road. The sole occupant was pronounced dead a short time later. Authorities did not identify him as of the Thursday morning news release. According to police, the initial investigation identified alcohol and speed as factors in the crash. A nonprofit citizen group is suing the city of Hermantown, alleging it violated numerous state laws in its, quote, clandestine pursuit of the Google hyperscale data center development. The group Stop the Hermantown Data Center served the complaint to the city on Wednesday. It says the city's actions in approving the most recent comprehensive plan and decisions to rezone the Adolph neighborhood have been arbitrary and capricious. The group further states the city disregarded the Adolph neighborhood's small area plan adopted in 2015, specifically to protect the rural character of the Adolph area. Included in the suit are allegations that non-disclosure agreements with the developer were attempts to circumvent data practices and open meeting laws and were signed without authority from the council. Hermantown City Administrator Joe Wickland did not return an emailed request for comment as of Thursday afternoon. Also Wednesday, the city updated the proposed development and tax abatement agreements with Google based on discussion of the city council earlier in the month. The city council will host a public hearing at its meeting on Monday focused on these potential agreements. That was the sound of purring and meowing kittens, but not your average house cats. For the first time ever, footage of cougar kittens was captured in Minnesota, the first evidence in more than a century of a breeding population in the state. A mother and three babies spent hours feeding on a deer carcass about a month ago on the trail cams set up by the Voyageurs Wolf Project, south of Voyageurs National Park. DNR research biologist John Erb says based on the traits observed in the video, the kittens are estimated to be 7 to 9 months old. Individual adult cougars, typically wandering males, have become unsurprising in Minnesota. Erb says the future of cougars is difficult to predict and these kittens may not survive, but they could also represent a catalyst for a slow but steady increase in cougar numbers. Cougars tend to avoid human contact and are rarely seen. They are protected animals in Minnesota. As the Bemidji Rail Corridor's transformation continues, the leader of Fargo-based YMCA of Northern Sky says they're fully committed to a Bemidji Y. Larissa Donovan sat down with its president and CEO and has more.
2: Next to Bemidji's downtown, mounds of contaminated soil are being removed and clean dirt is being trucked in to create workable plots for a wellness center and a new hotel. YMCA of Northern Sky president and CEO Steve Smith was in Bemidji on Wednesday. The entity behind Bemidji's future YMCA is based in Fargo, but Smith says there is likely to soon be a new local hire.
3: You'll also probably see us hire an executive director that will become the face of the organization here in the community sometime in the next year.
2: YMCA, the board of which formally approved going forward with the project in late March, is anticipated to ceremoniously break ground on the project sometime this August, and the 18-month construction project is expected to begin in spring 2027. The city of Bemidji has owned most of the rail corridor for more than 20 years, leasing the land to building owners and phasing those leases out as development discussions began in earnest in 2018. The city and its economic development partner on the project, Greater Bemidji, received grants for contamination cleanup and to install public infrastructure for the new development. Smith anticipates the new development, with the projected daily foot traffic at around 1,000, will expand Bemidji's downtown.
3: Bring this hub of energy into the downtown in these facilities that are going to be built that allow for other businesses to say, I want to be part of that, and here's the opportunities that I have because of it.
2: Smith says the Y has another $10 million to go in fundraising, and the facility will include 2 warm water pools, fitness equipment, and opportunities for group activities and scholarships. Larissa Donovan, KAXC News.
1: That's it for the Up North Report from the KAXC News Desk. I'm Chelsea Perkins, telling the stories of Northern Minnesota through local news.
4: The Up North Report is made possible by Woodland Bank, serving the area since 1920 with locations in Grand Rapids, Cohasset, Hill City, and Deer River. Woodland Bank believes in building community and serving local nonprofits like KAXE.
5: Got 3 other Huskies with him. Holds, turns around, finds Zalquist, who scores for the Huskies.
6: Another turnover for Utah. Edwards gets it back and threw it down.
7: 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Now he throws deep. Justin wide open. Caught. Touchdown.
8: And this one is hammered. Left center field and deep. Beckett goes, and that is gone. Another leadoff. Number 20 for Byron Buxton.
9: Kaprizov drops. Zuccarello. Back to Kaprizov. He scores!
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11: Ladies and gentlemen, welcome back to Sidelines. For the final edition of this semester, I'm your host, Carl Gunner, with Brian Mose and Noah Grant here on the

0: Bittersweet here, last time on the panel with you guys.
1: Yeah, it will be. Let's kick things off here with the Minnesota Timberwolves. Gentlemen, they play tonight. They are tied 1-1 with the San Antonio Spurs in the NBA semifinals. The Wolves suffered the worst playoff loss in franchise history in Game 2. 95-133 was the final. What the heck happened in Game 2, Brian?
2: I mean, I think it's just kind of more of a... It's not exclusively to the Timberwolves, but with guys like Julius Randle and Anthony Edwards' inefficiency at times, I don't know if I really trust this Wolves team when it comes to jump shooting all that much. That's just not something that I think they do on a super efficient basis. Now, I could be wrong. Maybe I'm just selectively picking games that I've seen where they haven't been able to shoot at a super efficient clip. But I mean, Randle only had 12 points in Tuesday's game. There were four leading scorers just with 12 points. The San Antonio Spurs have one of the best defensive units that we've seen in the modern NBA. And it kind of doesn't matter between Luke Kornet and Victor Wembanyama. I mean, yes, the defense is better with Victor Wembanyama on the court, but Luke Kornet's still a pretty high level rim protector, especially off the bench. He's probably the best bench defensive center in the NBA, so that's going to cause a lot of problems. And the advantages that the Wolves had in the last series against Denver, where, you know, they had the better defense, they were able to outmatch the Nuggets physically inside and in the paint, that's just not going to be there this series. So I think for the Wolves, this game two loss, while, you know, the superlatives of, well, this is the worst postseason defeat in franchise history, I don't want to, you know, sound like I'm brushing issues under the rug, but this game and this loss doesn't matter a whole lot, at least in my mind. The Wolves already picked up a game one win, so they got the job done. You need a split on the road against one of the best teams in the NBA. I would consider the Thunder and the Spurs to be the two best teams. You could put the Knicks at number two if you really want to. I don't know. I don't know if I really trust the Knicks in an NBA final series against either of those two teams. But regardless, the Wolves picked up a split. They picked up a big game one victory. And now you go home with home court advantage in your favor, in theory. Now, that's not to say that the Spurs can't win on the road. If there's one thing that travels in any sport, it's defense. And the Spurs do that better than probably anybody else in the NBA right now. I think for the Wolves, it's about hitting shots, which sounds simple, but that is kind of where this series can go. Anthony Edwards needs to get as close to 100% as he can. I've had my qualms with his play style and his heavy volume with sometimes lack of efficiency, but he's still important to the team. He's still the best player on the team. I don't think I'm ever really going to trust Julius Randle in a big moment in a playoff series at this point. I've kind of let the boat sail past me on that.
1: Well, that's the thing. I mean, you look at the game one, game two, Julius Randle was on fire in game one. Mm-hmm. He was a huge piece to getting his mid-range game was on fire in game one, and then and the Timberwolves overall, they just couldn't hit a buck. They just couldn't make a shot in game two. I mean, you look at the first half, the Wolves shot 14 of 47 in the first half. That's 29.8% from the field.
2: Well, and that's kind of part of the issue, at least in my mind, with Julius Randle, where he takes the least efficient shot in basketball the most. He takes the mid-range. It's fine if you make them, and obviously not make them all the time. I'm not being unrealistic here, but if you make them at an efficient enough clip, it's fine, but it's not coming consistently enough to where he can be...
1: It's game to game.
2: Where he can be a bona fide number two on a championship contender. So, yeah, I mean... The Wolves, if they want to eke out this series, because I think it's going to be difficult, even with the game one, when the Spurs are a super talented team. They're super young, they're long, they're athletic, they've got three all-star level guards in Castle, Harper, and Fox. And Fox didn't even play well in game one. He didn't play that great in game two.

0: either. Or at least in the sense of Fox could be better than he was in game two.
1: Oh, absolutely.
0: And even Victor Wembanyama hasn't really been there offensively yet for the Spurs. So credit to the Wolves defensively. They've had a really good game plan. This is going to be a tight series in terms of taking away each team's best players. It'll be interesting to see how each coaching staff adjusts to it. But when it comes to just game two, it's a matter of not hitting jump shots. And the Wolves, that's one thing that I've never really been confident in them doing, is hitting jump shots consistently over a 7-game series.
1: Well, and a big thing for Minnesota was they let the Spurs get out to their fast break and transition offense, which is exactly what the Spurs wanted to do. If the Wolves are going to win a game, they've got to slow things down and keep it in the half court. They, when they control the pace, they keep this game in the half court offense, keep it slower, and that is all in Minnesota's favor.
0: Yeah, I mean, it's almost like the complete opposite of the Nuggets series, where the Wolves had these advantages where they were longer, they were faster, they were more athletic. The Spurs are the most rangy team in the NBA. They've got so much wingspan. They've got so much height.
1: Powerful wings.
0: Yeah, and they're quick. So the Wolves don't have that card in their hand right now when it comes to being able to outmatch someone with their athleticism. So the Wolves are going to have to take a different approach. We saw it work out pretty well in game one. Sometimes games just don't go your way in series. There are plenty of teams who have won series, especially in the NBA, where there's been a large defeat against them. So that's kind of the nature of basketball. So I wouldn't be too worried about game two.
1: I wouldn't either. And I think Target Center makes a big factor. Mm-hmm. I mean, you could tell watching games in Minnesota compared to watching the games in San Antonio that Target Center has more energy than in San Antonio, at least.
0: Really?
1: And it seemed like it.
0: Really?
1: That's not fair. That's because I'm at the games at Target Center. I think Target Center still has a huge impact on the playoffs.
0: Yeah, for sure.
1: I mean, the Wolves fans come out in full force, and I think it's just something different that people really appreciate. I don't think you would have gotten Io DeSumo's huge game against the Nuggets if it wasn't at Target Center.
0: No, probably not. So Target Center can be a factor. The Wolves fans can certainly be a factor. But at the end of the day, Timberwolves need to be able to play efficiently enough on offense. And I'm not expecting a world-class performance. This Spurs defense is no joke. I totally get it. It's going to be difficult. So I just a couple more, a handful more of jump shots to fall. And part of that is going to be Anthony Edwards' ability to be as close to 100% as possible. State of his health.
1: Mike Conley might be an interesting piece here in this game. In game one, he played really, really well. I thought, especially for his age, he was hitting those corner threes. He had three or four three-pointers that were crucial for the Wolves, and I think if you can get him going again here in this game three, he could be a big piece of the puzzle.
2: So a note as well on the Edwards part of the puzzle, there was a report that came out about half an hour ago that said he did participate in the shoot-around today on Friday ahead of that, so that's probably a promising sign. Mm-hmm.
1: It's really good.
2: One would think. And also the point of the game one victory, Brian, going back to what you were saying about how they did what they needed to do, got the win on the road to pick up that split. I think if this is game one of the series, maybe you worry a little bit more because you went into San Antonio and got blown out like that. But to pick up the one win, you're coming back. At the end of the day, it doesn't matter how you lose, right? If you lose by 100, if you lose by 2, either way, series is even 1-1. You're going back to Target Center where, like you mentioned, Carl, hopefully the atmosphere there is enough to get them over the hump in game three.
1: Well, and I think the Timberwolves' depth is really going to be a big factor here. I know the Spurs have depth, but I think the Timberwolves, once you get into that later, past the 6th, 7th man on your bench, I think the Timberwolves have a little bit of an edge there. I know not in bigs, but on your wings, I think you have a lot of power. I think you might have a step on them when it comes to attacking the basket.
0: I don't know. I think we'll just agree to disagree on that in terms of the depth of each team. I mean, I think these teams are pretty close to evenly matched. I don't see really one team overpowering the other. I mean, yeah, we did see the Spurs beat the Wolves and beat them bad in game two, but sometimes that happens. You know, they don't kind of alluding to what, or not kind of alluding to what Noah said earlier. I mean, they don't count series wins by point differential. They just count it by winning four games in seven tries or six tries or five tries. So that's all that really matters.
1: And you're in there too.
0: Oh yeah.
1: You got one on your belt. You've proved you can do it in their house. So
0: the Wolves have been a fantastic road playoff team over the past few years. So I don't really have any concerns about them having to go into a hostile environment. Really the only team that's given them problems is Oklahoma City. And the Wolves don't have to worry about that right now.
1: Yeah. Exactly. That's the thing. That would be down the line. But Minnesota Wild also in action. Down 0-2 to the Colorado Avalanche. And Game 3 back in Minnesota here tomorrow night. Then Game 4 will be in Minnesota as well. Gentlemen, the Wild, what do they need to do to get back into this series?
0: When you look at a 5-2 scoreline in Game 2... And you probably think to yourself, well, they shouldn't do, you know, if you just look at it at the scoreline value, well, they need to take a step forward from Game 2. Honestly, I didn't think it was a terrible Game 2. I know that the scoreline stinks, but the Wild created more scoring chances consistently throughout the game than the Avalanche. They had more total shots, which I know shots doesn't mean everything, but throughout the game, scoring chances were in favor of the Minnesota Wild. The problem is that the Avalanche are clinical. They are a machine, and they just pick up chances. They convert them. The biggest problem is the Wild penalty kill. I don't think you need me to say that. It's awful. It's been awful since the start of the Dallas series. It's been awful this series. And it's really hampering their ability to play in a comfortable style of offense, because we saw, even with the poor penalty kill in the last series against Dallas, the Wild were eating Dallas alive 5-on-5.
1: Yeah.
0: They were playing so much better than the Stars at even strength. Now, naturally, that wasn't going to be, you weren't going to have that big of a difference against the Avalanche. The Avalanche are better 5-on-5 than on the power play. One of the weirdest anomalies about the Avalanche is they have a bad power play in terms of the regular season. It's been good this series because Wild penalty kill has been inept, but I honestly don't know if that much needs to change from Game 2 to Game 3, which may sound weird when the Wild lose 5-2, but the Wild, if you look at the scoring chances created and the way that the system was prepared by John Hines, I don't have a lot of disagreement with how the Wild played in Game 2.
2: And yeah, the weird thing is, pulled up the power play number, 17.1%. That's 27th in the league during the regular season.
0: Yeah, the Avalanche, I don't know.
2: For a team that was good at everything.
0: Yeah, it is the strangest thing, because it wasn't even this year. The previous year, they weren't good on the power play. Like, this has been a long-standing issue with Colorado, and you look at the personnel that they have, McKinnon, Nishus, Nishushkin,
1: Kadri.
0: Landeskog, Kadri, Makar, Taves. Like, there's no reason for this unit to be bad.
2: I think most GMs would take any part of that continuous name on their power play. I mean, you want Makar to quarterback, any of that. But, yeah, I mean, Colorado, they're a fast team. That's going to be one of the things for Minnesota to keep up with. Will they get Joel Eriksson back? He's still up in the air about a possible return for Game 3.
1: Well, and they're deep, too. You're seeing Jack Drury score. I mean, at taking advantage of Wild mistakes out there. And the defense, I know you've got injuries for Minnesota, but that's something you've got to clean up the defense here. And then the power play for Minnesota is another, if we're talking about power play, is something that I think still has to improve here over the weekend.
0: Yeah, well, and that's another thing that you touched on, Carl, with Colorado. I mean, Jack Drury, not just him, Logan O'Connor's played well this series. Sam Malinsky, a Minnesota native, Colorado defensive third pair, scores a goal that looks about just as good as you'd see from Makar on a lot of instances. I mean, Colorado just has an answer for really everything. And I don't want to be negative on my last show, but I mean, this series is done.
1: I think so, too, yeah, unfortunately.
0: This is, if you had a fighting chance, you had to steal one in Colorado. And like I touched on earlier, I didn't hate the game plan for Game 2. It executed out okay instead of the scoreline, outside of the scoreline.
2: not for both of you guys, and watch the Wild perhaps a little bit more than I do. You get Wallstedt.

0: game one, you go to Gustafson in game two. Do you go back to Wallstedt in game three?
1: I'm going to guess yes.
2: Yeah, I was going to say the opposite, actually. I was going to say maybe stick with Gustafson, but thinking about it now, swapping back makes a little more sense. He's got the rest. He looked pretty good in that last series overall. So he's got a game rest. I think it's probably a good move to go back to him.
1: Yeah, I mean, and that game one was a issue of the Wild just giving up high danger chances left and right. Not that Wallstedt couldn't have saved some of the goals that he saw, but at some point, you know, when it rains, it pours, and stuff just goes in that you don't expect it to. I think Wallstedt is definitely John Hines' number one option. I guess I wouldn't be terribly shocked if we saw Gustafson again, but I don't see the Wild's game plan being, after a loss, we're going to give Gustafson a second game. I think it's been pretty well defined in the playoffs so far that Wallstedt is the one, and he gets first pick, even if the number two plays the game prior.
0: Yeah, I like that choice too, to give him the rest. I think John Hines said he never played 7 games in a row in any part of his career at that point for Wallstedt. Yeah. So especially you give up 9, and it doesn't matter how they go in. You give up 9, it's better to give him a night off for a young kid like that, let him have the day of rest, but I would think it'd be Wallstedt again in game three.
2: Yeah, especially that age, and yeah, I think we're pretty much all in agreement there now. Guys, sticking with the NHL, a couple other big games right now, a couple other big series, I should say. Sabres and Canadiens. Sabres lead 1-0 in a game that really seems, I mean, other than the final score, it seemed like it was a little closer than that, wouldn't you say?
0: Yeah, I think so, definitely, watching this team. And, I mean, maybe it's a little balancing out of the hockey world, right? You win Game 7 against Tampa Bay with 9 shots on goal, win 2-1. And then in Game 1 in Buffalo over Montreal, I think they carried the pace of play for the most part, I think. They did well to get pucks on net. Like, the offensive chances look good. Penalty kill, you got to clean that up, especially against a Sabres power play that was 1 for April coming in. And that's not even hyperbole. That was their numbers. They were 1 for April. It was like 1 for 48, I think, coming into that game. You give up 2 power play goals is not good. And then Lane Hudson falls down in the first period. That leads to the first goal. It's little things here and there, but I think heading into game 2 tonight in Buffalo, where, again, like we've talked about with these 7-game series, you got to take one on the road. I see no reason not to like the Habs' chances, although I may be a little biased in that category.
1: Yeah, I mean, I don't see a reason why I wouldn't have expected. I mean, it hasn't really changed from the beginning of this series between the Habs and the Sabres that I was expecting, and I think a lot of people were expecting this one to be split 1-1 heading back to Montreal. Now, in hockey, it may feel a little bit different than in other sports because hockey, the margins are so close.
2: Oh, absolutely.
1: And a 1-1 series is just, you know, another even playing field. It's not this big table changer like it is for the NBA, at least in my opinion. But it's still important. You don't want to get rolled over in any sort of road game. You still got to pick up some wins. And like like Noah and you had talked about earlier, Montreal played well in game one, outshot Buffalo pretty considerably when the dust fully settled. And Montreal has guys who have been, you know, not only players in young players in the regular season that have looked good. I mean, I guess I'll probably defer more to Noah on this one, but Cole Caulfield has still been a little bit quiet in terms of goal production, but it's not through a lack of effort. He's, you know, him in that line is certainly trying. Even though Nick Suzuki isn't blowing anybody out of the water with his point totals, I've really liked the way that Suzuki has been playing in the postseason. They've got guys who are playing the right way, very young in massive positions on the team. So Montreal should be fine. This series is going to be fun regardless. I think it's fun to see Buffalo back in the playoffs.
2: Oh, absolutely.
1: Montreal, there are a handful of teams that I would say hockey is better when they are good, and Montreal is one of those teams. When they're at home in a playoff environment,
2: it changes the broadcast.
1: It's hard to beat it. And even in Buffalo, we saw the Habs faithful, the habitants of Montreal, creep down behind Alex Lyon in his net. They make a difference. So yeah, just excited for the rest of the series to go. I would assume this goes at least six. I feel like it would be kind of unfortunate if it didn't go the full seven, but I know for the teams, they want to get this done as soon as possible because they're going to have to play Carolina in the next round, and Carolina will have their ticket punched pretty quickly here, and they have consistently been running through the first two rounds of the playoffs for the last handful of years.
0: Yeah, for a series that started pretty early, too. Carolina's second round series, they're already up 3-0 on Philly.
2: Yeah.
0: And I mean, no offense to either Pittsburgh or Philly, but I think most of the teams in the West, you look at Utah or Dallas right now, or any of the teams that got bounced in the first round, and they're going, hey, wait a minute, what do you mean? We had to play, I mean, the Kings. We had to match up with Colorado in the first round, and you get Pittsburgh and Philly going at
2: it.
0: That makes you kind of want the old 1-8 playoff format.
2: Exactly.
0: Back. Yeah, but yeah, for Montreal, I think some of the veteran guys, too, have played a good role. I mean, Brendan Gallagher slots in the lineup only for three games so far this postseason, but he scores his last time out. You get guys like Alex Newhook are putting together some production, which is good to see. And I love liked the play of that top line. I'd like to see him get on the score sheet a few more times, but Suzuki got the one the other night in Buffalo. I think it was the power play goal, one of the two they had. But I think if that line gets going, that makes it even more dangerous for Montreal.
2: Yeah, I completely agree. But the other big game, the other big series, I should say, it's the second time I've done that. Vegas Golden Knights and the Anaheim Ducks. Guys, I mean, does Vegas, are they going to control the series throughout the rest of the series? I mean, it's tied 1-1, or is this really a toss-up?
1: No, I think it's pretty close. Anaheim has been one of the most fun teams to watch in the postseason so far. Just in terms of entertainment value, they certainly haven't been the best team in the playoffs. That would be Carolina. But the fact that Anaheim is able to have guys in high leverage moments deliver, and a fair amount of them are pretty young too. I mean, I know Jackson Lacombe had that blooper with an open net in game one, but he's played really well so far in the playoffs. Cutter Gauthier has been a big scorer. Beckett Seneca, Leo Carlson. It's a young man's league. We were just talking about it with Montreal, where they have these young guys in big positions. Anaheim is a very similar situation in the sense of looking at it just age and role of importance. I would say that I feel more confident in Montreal's ability to keep this going beyond this year. I think Anaheim has questions, and the fact that they weren't really that dominant of a team in a bad division is certainly interesting. I think Vegas is going to win this series, but I don't think they control. Vegas has had its issues throughout the year, and I understand why you bring in a guy like John Tortorella. He brings stability. Which is weird to say in a team run by Bruce Cassidy. I thought that would be fine. Bruce Cassidy seems to be just seems to be okay with keeping things afloat and, you know, keeping a good team good. But yeah, I don't think Vegas controls this. They've had their share of injury issues. Everybody does. But they've just overall had top guys underperform. And oddly enough, one of those guys that I wouldn't really put a lot of blame on is Mitch Marner right now. I think he's been pretty good to sometimes great in some of the games so far this playoff. So yeah, I think Vegas wins, and they will be a wonderful mat for Colorado to step on their way to the Stanley Cup final, because the fact that the three best teams in the West have to play each other in the first two rounds is pretty silly, but that's what we're dealt. That's what we have to deal with.
0: Yeah, that's pretty crazy. And Tortorella versus Joel Quenneville. If you told me, name a year these two matched up in a playoff series, I would say, I don't know, 2014, 2015. 2026 was not on my radar at the start of the year. Two guys who I think are fantastic coaches, and two guys who have done well with the teams they have had. I was really surprised by the Tortorella coaching move. Because, I mean, Vegas coming in, obviously they were still on kind of a playoff bubble at that point in that Pacific Division, but again, you got Bruce Cassidy, a guy who took them to the Cup a couple of years ago. So, I mean, you're
1: won the Cup.
0: Yeah, you got you're looking at his proven track record in the postseason. And I wasn't sure if they needed that kind of Torts influence. The other side, Joel Quenneville with a young Anaheim roster he has taken this team. They've made massive step forward. So it's good to see Anaheim get the postseason again. You never want to see teams have those long playoff droughts. I mean, look at Buffalo. It's great to see have them back in the playoffs. As biased as I am being a Montreal fan, I want them out of the playoffs again soon. But it's great to see those teams climb back in. Cutter Gauthier has been very good, I think, for them. And good for him after the controversy surrounding his whole move to Anaheim in the first place. But I'm looking forward to the rest of this series. I think Anaheim, I mean, they ended up with Edmonton team in the first round. And power play rolled through Edmonton in that one. But see what they can do here against Vegas.
2: Yeah, we will. But, gentlemen, the other hockey action going on is the PWHL Finals. Minnesota Frost currently down 1-2 to Montreal. Game 5 in Minnesota tonight. Can the Frost even this series up and take it?
1: Of course they can. they've shown the ability to, and they've been a good enough... They've had a good enough offense. It's the best offense in the PWHL to compete. I do think that the last couple of games are a bit of a concerning trend because Montreal has been really able to shorten up these games and keep them a little bit slower and keep the firepower that the Frost have kind of at bay. But I think this series evens up. It's unfortunate just because of the fact that the Wild, you know, they get first dibs at the rink, so they play Saturday. So the PWHL already has a schedule back to back, game 3, game 4, and then you have a game 2 that goes into triple overtime, and then you're asking them to have one off day and then back to back games the next day. Still though, I think the Frost win tonight. I think this goes back to Montreal. I still lean Montreal in terms of, you know, where I feel this series is going to go, but I think it's still going to be close, and I think we're going to have a really good game tonight, and I think we'll see more offense. I don't know that for sure, because Debian is the best goalie in the world, and it's going to be tough to get shots by her, but I think the Frost certainly can move forward, and they'll have at least a chance to with a win-or-go-home game 5 on the 11th, which would be Monday. Obviously, they have to win tonight, but I would expect the Frost to. They've been too good in the postseason in recent years to go away in just 4 games, at least in my opinion.
0: Yeah, I didn't realize quite the extent of Davian's numbers when I was looking today. 9.55 save percentage through the regular season.
1: It's gaudy.
0: Unbelievable in 25 games with what she has put up. So, yeah, I think it's been a very even series so far. The scheduling is problematic to have a triple overtime game and basically played a whole second game of hockey. They've already played 4 games in this series, and now you have to play here again tonight, back-to-back. I like Minnesota's odds at home, but I'm kind of piggybacking on a few, Brian. I also do think it's Montreal's series to lose just because I think when it comes down to the postseason, especially in hockey, the one thing you look at is goaltending, which goaltender can get hot and take you through the playoffs. It's not always the best goaltender in the regular season, but here I think Debian has not slowed down at all and continued to slow down opposing teams. So I do think that gives Montreal the edge heading into game 4 and potentially game 5 if the Frost can pick up the win tonight. We'll see. Maybe we'll have a new champion atop the PWHL for the first time.
1: Maybe.
2: Well, the Frost also have that good goaltending as well. Rooney's
1: been
2: really
1: strong. Yeah, I mean, Matty Rooney has been strong. It's just tough to compare it to Debian's season. It's unfortunate for Rooney because she's one of the best goalies in the world as well of women's hockey. But I don't know. It's the PWHL as well is just very much a goaltender's league. It's college women's hockey also has strong goaltending. St. Cloud State fans have been spoiled with good goaltending for their women's hockey team for quite some time. That's a part of it as well, that the goalie talent in women's hockey is very, very strong.
2: Well, and then the other game in the PWHL, other series in the PWHL playoffs, it's Ottawa and Boston. Gentlemen, who are you taking to win that series?
1: My gut says Boston, but
2: really?
1: an Ottawa-Montreal final would be interesting at the very least. But
2: see, I think Ottawa looks really good right now.
1: Yeah, I don't know. Ottawa was really inconsistent throughout the season. They played well against top teams, but they were dropping games towards the bottom half of the table that were just really strange, and it's why it's why their playoff hopes rested on the final day. There's a reason for that. So Boston is a more proven team, in my opinion. They've been good. They could have been

0: first place this season if it weren't for, you know, a few games, not at the end of the season, but towards the end of the season that really tipped the scale in favor of Montreal. I think we get a Boston-Montreal final in two cities when it comes to hockey that you think about a lot.
1: Boston-Montreal final would certainly be fun. That series tied 1-1 right now. I'll take Boston just for that aspect. I'd see a Boston-Montreal final.
0: It's fun.
1: Ottawa and Montreal, a couple Canadian teams would be pretty exciting as well.
2: Yes, it would. But ladies and gentlemen, that'll do it for this edition of Sidelines. Final one of the semester. Ladies and gentlemen, for Brian Mose and Noah Grant, thank you so much for tuning in. Have a good night.
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KVSC. 88.1 FM, that was Flaming Lips with Waiting for a Superman to start off today's alt shift. I'm DJ Rocket. I'm still a little tired, but I'll wake up as the show progresses, so don't worry. Anyways, let's start off. Wow. Let's start off the show with some Modest Mouse and Air coming up. Let's start it off here with Quiet Light from Quiet Light from the album Blue Angel Sparkling Silver 2. It's You Say I Love You. That was a rough start. We'll fix it. We'll fix that. Here's that song, You Say I Love You, on your Sound Alternative KVSC 88.1 FM.

0: KVSC, your sound alternative 88.1 FM. That was Modest Mouse with Picking Dragon's Pockets from the album An Eraser and A's. For that was Air with All I Need with Beth Hirsch from the album Moon Safari. And for that was Quiet Light with You Say I Love You from the album Blue Angel Sparkling Silver 2. We'll be right back to our next set after these short little messages. We'll be right back.
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5: Howdy, partner. Can you feel that in the air? Something's brewing in Husky Country. And the KVSC Sports Department is mounting up. Because the three-pointers are flying.
6: Notke into the corner now for O'Reilly. Long cross-court pass. Eggerbrett for three. Yes, it's good. Jada Eggerbrett adding another one on. She's up to 14 points here on the night.
5: And the dunks there are coming.
7: Now driving in Remlal. Remlal puts one up off the back of the rim. And the putback by Wyatt Hawks. Go up the stepladder, young man. He rose over everyone else and just flushed that one home. Two hands for safety.
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8: Washington down center court. Looking for the fast break. He has Ramlaw in the corner. Gives it to him. Ramlaw from the corner. Bang! Anish Ramlaw.
5: Husky basketball, only on the KVSC Sports Stream. 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
0: All right, Queens of Stone Age will be coming up, and so will Ween. But first, here's a little song from R.E.M. and their album Monster, the one with the weird looking, the orange one with the weird looking dog on the cover. This is Crush with Eyeliner on Your Sound Alternative, KVSC 88.1 FM.

Okay, VSC, that was Queens of the Stone Age with No One Knows from Songs for the Deaf. I didn't do a little tagline. I'm sorry. College and Community Radio, KVSC. There we go. Before that was Ween with And Now I'm Freaking Out, a B-side to their single Freedom of 76 from Chocolate and Cheese. That was a cut track from it, but I really wish it wasn't because it's a really good song. And for that was R.E.M. with Crush with Eyeliner from the album Monster. I don't know. The Community Cave, this here reminds you that the Stearns History Museum is presenting an event titled Our Region's National Parks and Trails. The event takes place on Wednesday, May 13th, beginning at 9 a.m. It's part of the Stearns History Museum Breakfast Club series. Charlotte Stevens-Eves and Gary Walinga will be on hand to discuss how advocacy by the National Parks and Trails Coalition helped ensure the preservation of our region's natural heritage. More information is available at stearnshistorymuseum.org. Up ahead, we hear something from Thundercat and Aura Kogan. First, here's the Apples in Stereo with the song Energy. 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

Thundercat on KVSC, your sound alternative. That was the song Thunder Wave featuring Willow, who, if I remember correctly, unless this is someone else, I believe that is Will Smith's, one of Will Smith's children. I mean, I don't even know the words for that, but I'm pretty sure it's the same one, which, you know, really good. I'm double checking that, but I'll confirm after the next. They say what songs that we previously played, Ora Corgan with I Love You Better. That comes from the album Hard-Hearted Woman. Before that was the Apples in Stereo with the song Energy from New Magnetic Wonder. I can't confirm or deny that claim that I just made, but oh well. Might be the same, might not. I don't know. I haven't paid attention. I'm sorry. In the community, just KVC reminds you, a Great River Region Library is presenting Going the Bartolina, Songs and Stories of Commercial Sailing on the Great Lakes on Saturday, May 9th. Singer-songwriter Charlie McGuire will perform. He'll share songs and storytellings inspired by life on the Great Lakes. This program is recommended for adults and teens. It takes place at the library on May 9th. That's tomorrow from 2 p.m. to 3 p.m. Get more information about this event at griver.org. That'll be tomorrow. Also, I did double check that claim. That is, in fact, Will Smith's, one of Will Smith's children, who is featured on that song. I knew it was. I just couldn't find it on the wiki page for her discography. But yeah, no, it's the same one. So great, glad we got that out of the way. Let's get on to our next set here. We're going to hear something from Jeremy Messersmith and Ibibio, a sound machine. But first up, here's a song from the band who had one smash hit in the 90s. This is a song that failed. Chumbawamba with Amnesia from Tub Thumper. This is your sound alternative, KVSC 88.1 FM. I like this one a little more than Tub Thumper, I'm going to be honest. See you in a bit.

0: KVSC FM and HD at St. Cloud, and KMLJ HD3 Minneapolis, St. Paul. That was Jeremy Messersmith with a lucky number from the album Fox Coyote. Before that was Ibibio Sound Machine with Return to Sender, single by them. Before that was Chumbawamba with the follow-up to their smash hit Top Thumping. But it wasn't Top Thumping, it was the follow-up, a song called Amnesia. And that's also a really good song. They're a good band. Chumbawamba has a lot of good music. Just a lot of people did not discover him. And that's unfortunate. Anyways, I'll head to a little promo here, and then, we'll get the next set going. How about that? All right, see you in a bit.
1: 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Matt Wilson is primarily known for being the frontman behind the legendary Twin Cities college rock band Trip Shakespeare. He also went on to become a driving force behind the Twilight Hours and has recently performed as Matt Wilson and his orchestra. The show will also include music from house band Collective Unconscious, radio drama from Shades Brigade, trivia with Dan Barth, and loads of great comedy sketches. 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
2: Monday. 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
1: All right, well, yeah, you hear the next song is playing. I'll bet we're going to hear something from Jane Remover and Muse. But first, here's Soundgarden with the title track from their number one album, released 32 years ago, Super Unknown, on your sound alternative, KVSC 88.1 FM.

KBSC, Voice of St. Cloud, 88.1 FM. That was Jane Remover with So What from the Heart EP. Before that was Muse with Hysteria from their album Absolution. Before that was Soundgarden with the title track from their number one album, Super Unknown. In case you can, from, you know, title track, song called Super Unknown as well. We're going to take a quick look ahead here at the weather. It'll be a high of 69 and a low 42 today. It gets a little chilly. But it'll be sunny throughout most of the day until the evening where there is rain. I feel like I have to sneeze. So if you suddenly hear just it go quiet, that means I had to turn up the mic to sneeze. It went away. Saturday, high of 59, low of 35. It'll be becoming sunny and then it will clear up. But frost will be happening overnight. And Sunday, it's a high 57, low of 31. You know, frost will be continuing, but that should clear up by Monday. Still weird that we're still getting frost in May, but I don't know. At least it's not snow. We're done with that. For our next set here, we're going to hear something from The Lowest Pair and Letters to Cleo. 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

Hi, welcome to Pete's Place. We actually close in 5 minutes. I can't really... What was that? Granite City Rock Cafe? All right, come with me. It's right down there. Don't trip on the steps.

Deviacy. Voice of St. Cloud, 88.1 FM. That was the lowest pair with Too Late, a Babe from the album The Perfect Plan. For that was Letters to Cleo from... Letters to Cleo with the song Here and Now from Aurora Gory Alice. And for that was Tori Amos with Gasoline Girls from the Heart EP. Yeah, okay, it's fine. Let's head right into the next sector. We're going to hear something from, let me check here, Future Islands and something from Rap Boys. But first, we got a request here. A request for a Jack White song, Lazaretto. Lazaretto. I mean, that's a good song, but he's got some new songs out too, you know? Maybe we should play those. Well, maybe we will. Maybe we will next week. But yeah, just so you know, whoever requested Jack White, he's got new songs out, so we might play those too. But I'll fulfill your request. Here's Lazaretto from the album Lazaretto. A new style alternative, KVSC 88.1 FM.

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0: Until everyone is a morning person. 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
5: 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Well, the Stearns History Museum is teaming up with Stearns County Parks this summer to present Hiking Through History, a free event where attendees get to hike through some of Stearns County's parks, learn about their natural wonders and ecosystems, as well as some of its history. These one-hour walks each month will be between 1 and 1.5 miles with fairly gentle terrain, but it's still encouraged to bring your walking shoes. June's Hiking Through History will be an exploration of Kramer Lake Wildwood County Park off County Road 51 in St. Joseph. It happens on Thursday, June 11th, and starts at 5:30 p.m. On Saturday, June 13th, Hempker Zoo staff will be at Great River Regional Library in St. Cloud to present some of their animal friends and tell the community about them. From 2 to 3 p.m., participants will learn about each animal's natural habitat, special adaptations, and care at the zoo. This program is free to attend and limited to 50 people. Well, Summertime by George kicks off its 15th season at Lake George and Eastman Park in downtown St. Cloud in June. From 5:30 to 9 p.m. every Wednesday from June 17th through August 12th, the Rotary Club of St. Cloud is hosting free live music for the community. On kickoff day Wednesday, June 17th, the Killer V's will take the stage with opener The Locals. The Killer V's consist of Jeff, Tommy, Matt, and Bennett V, the sons, nephew, and grandson of legendary 60s pop star Bobby V. On Friday, June 19th, St. Cloud's annual Juneteenth celebration is happening at Lake George Municipal Park Complex. From noon to 7 p.m., there will be games, live music, food trucks, interactive activities, and much more presented by Higher Works Collaborative. Juneteenth, also known as Freedom Day or Emancipation Day, commemorates the day in 1865 when over 250,000 enslaved people in Texas finally learned they were free. And Climb Theater presents Once Upon a Beanstalk at the St. Cloud Public Library on Saturday, June 27th. Once Upon a Beanstalk follows Jack, a curious kid who loves adventures. When Jack finds a magic bean, he plants it in hopes of growing lots of food for his family, but much to his surprise, it grows a giant beanstalk that stretches all the way into the sky. This free 40-minute program starts at 10 a.m. and is suited for school-aged children. I'm Gracie J, and that's what's happening The Arts and Culture Collage is funded through the Minnesota Arts and Cultural Heritage Fund and is produced by KVSC, a proud member of Amper's diverse radio for Minnesota's communities.

Future Islands with One Day on your sound turn of KVSC 88.1 FM. Before that was the Rap Boys, What's Right, from the album Singing to an Empty Chair. And before that was Jack White with Lazaretto from the album Lazaretto. Sorry, and the Community Interest KVC reminds you that the Stearns History Museum is presenting an event titled Our Region's National Parks and Trails. The event takes place on Wednesday, May 13th, beginning at 9 a.m. It is part of the Stearns History Museum's Breakfast Club series. Charlotte Stevens Eve and Gary Walinga will be on hand to discuss how advocacy by the National Parks and Trails Coalition helped ensure the preservation of our region's natural heritage. More information is available at stearnshistorymuseum.org. For next video, we're going to hear something from the New American Football album and a band called Caliphone. But first, actually, no. We might not make it to the American Football song. Oh, well, okay, well, you know what? Here's Beck. Yeah, we're going to play Oasis and Caliphone. Here's Beck. That's a mess. All right, here's Beck with Deadweight on your sound turn of KVSC 88.1 FM.

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0: Today we're reviewing Season 1 of Maul Shadowlord. The series centers around Maul and his quest for revenge and his desire to turn Devon to the dark side. Honestly, we were half expecting her to fold like a lawn chair in the first episode.
1: This series gives us something we've never seen before, a sane Maul. Nothing is scarier than a sane Maul. He has found his zen, and he's gonna make it everyone else's problem. At no point in this series was Maul limited by his rage, reactivity, or obsession over Obi-Wan Kenobi. He took significant risks, and you could tell that he was fully in control of most situations. Maul has a new mission: keep Papa Palpatine from hurting anyone else the way he hurt the Dathomirian people. To this end, Maul hopes to recruit the Jedi Devon Azara, yet Devon is a Jedi and resisted his charm through the entire season. They took the time to make Devon a complex character who is strong enough to fight alongside Maul without sacrificing her morals. Until a surprise interference from Vader, that is.
0: They had us thinking that Palpatine was going to join the party, and we were totally floored to see Darth Vader, likely fresh out of the hospital. Or there's no way anyone would have survived. The battle choreography was insanely well done throughout the series, and the four-way battle with Vader took it to 20. The series is all about the little details, the feedback from the fans, Easter eggs all throughout to Starkiller. Maul Shadowlord connects us to the Clone Wars, the prequel films, the expanded series, and even the games.
1: We're gonna give Maul Shadowlord an outstanding 5 out of 5 Dark Hearts. The animation was beautiful, the choreography stunning, and the attention to detail was on point. This series blew us away, and with Season 2 currently in the works, we can't wait to see more of the undying Dathomirian. And until next time, Dark Hearts, chains can be broken.
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That was Caliphone with Funeral Singers. Comes from there, all my friends are funeral singers. If you ever played Watch Dogs, you know that song is in the game until I discovered it. Really good song. For that was my new band Believe with Numerology from their self-titled album. And for that was Beck with Deadweight from the soundtrack to Life Less Ordinary. Well, up ahead here, we're going to hear something from St. Vincent and Jules Buckley and Bjork. But first up, we got a request here. Can you play a song that sounds like Sugar and Spice and Everything Nice? What does that mean? Come on, man. Come on. Just anything that sounds like Sugar and Spice and Everything Nice. Anything. Anything. Alright, here's the closest I got. Here's The Waitresses with I Know What Boys Like. New Sound Alternative KVSC 88.1 FM.

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You're welcome. That was St. Vincent and Jules Buckley with Marrow. That comes from a live album, Live in London. They played the Royal Albert Hall for the BBC. Before that was Bjork with Hyper Ballad from the album Post. And before that was The Waitresses with I Know What Boys Like. That comes from their best of collection. That was also a request for someone who said, play something that sounds like sugar and spice and everything nice. Speaking of requests, we have another request, and I want to thank this person for putting in a song title. In case you can't tell, I'm mostly joking here. I'm sorry to whoever made that sugar and spice request. It was really nice, but you know, it's a little funny. But yeah, unfortunately, the song that you requested, I couldn't quite find. But we're gonna play Kevin's second song. Welcome, play a song by Geese and Iguana Death Cult. But first up, here's a Kevin Seconds with 137 song on your sound alternative KVSC 88.1 FM.

0: KVSC, your sound alternative, 88.1 FM. That was Iguana Death Cult with Guns Out from the album Guns Out. For that was Geese with Taxes from the album Getting Killed. For that was Kevin Seconds with the 137 song from the album Heaven's Near, Wherever You Are. We'll be right back to the music here in about 3.5 minutes. We'll be right back.
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3: Welcome back to Stages on KVSC. Here's what's happening in the Granite City area and beyond. Starting off with Thursday, May 14th, violinist Klejan will be performing at 7th Street Entry. Doors open at 6:30 and the show starts at 7:30. A live performance of the play Call of Cthulhu will be at the Amsterdam Bar and Hall at 8 p.m. Country artist Ty Myers will be performing at the Armory with Lainey Gardner and Alex Lambert at 7:30 p.m. Defend Our Friends, an immigrant benefit show, will be happening at the Turf Club with 10 different artists performing that night. Doors open at 7 and the show starts at 7:30. Moving into the weekend with Friday the 15th, indie folk rock band The Paper Kites will be playing at First Avenue with Donovan Woods. Doors open at 7 and the show starts at 8. Over at the Red Carpet main stage, we have Minutes to Maiden, an Iron Maiden tribute band playing with Queens of the Reich, a Queensryche tribute band. The gig starts at 9 p.m. Indie rock band Inner Wave will be playing with Twin Seas at the Fine Line. Doors open at 6 and the show starts at 7. Indie band Good Kid will be performing at the Palace Theater with Inhoa at 7 p.m. Americana band Uncle Lucius will be performing at the Turf Club with The Point. Doors open at 7 and the show starts at 8. Country artist Ingrid Andress will be at 7th Street Entry with Haley James. Doors open at 7 and the show starts at 8. Rock artist Tom Kiefer will be playing at the Medina Entertainment Center with John Corporay at 7 p.m. Going into Saturday the 16th, Dreamcore rock band Colorblind will be at the Amsterdam Bar and Hall with the bands Wind Waker and If Not For Me. Doors open at 5:30 and the show starts at 6:30. Chicago tribute band Transit Authority will be performing at Pioneer Place main stage at 7:30 p.m. A halfway to Halloween show will be happening at the Red Carpet main stage. Bands performing include Toilet Rats, Avoid Screams Back, and Count Spookula. Costumes are encouraged but not required. Show starts at 9 p.m. Alternative metal band The Scratch will be moshing out over at 7th Street Entry with Twin Cities-based band Rigby. Doors open at 7 and the show starts at 8. It's time to blow the dust off your old apple-bottom jeans and boots with the fur, because Hot in Here, a 2000s dance party, will be happening at First Avenue at 9 p.m. Expect to dance to the 2000s music you know and love all night long. Ending the weekend with Sunday, May 17th, blues rock artist Jackie Venson will be playing at the Turf Club with Woolly Mac at 8 p.m. Rapper Babyface E will be performing at the Fine Line with LaDial at 7:30 p.m. More rap that same night with Smoke Perp, Richie West, Young Dread, and 2 for 1 all playing at the Caboose Minneapolis at 8 p.m. As always, support your local scene, and until next time, I'm CC Sour. Go see a show!
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0: Right, for our next set here, we're gonna hear something from Sprints and Death Grips. But first, here's the Butthole Surfers once again. You know, really great band. This is their song, Who Was in My Room Last Night, from Independent Worm Saloon, here on KVSC, your sound alternative, 88.1 FM. 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
1: Sprints with their cover of Le Tigre's classic song Decepticon. That was a pretty good cover. The original and this were, I liked them. That was Sprints with their cover of Decepticon on KVSC, the voice of St. Cloud, 88.1 FM. Before that was Death Grips with Hacker, and that comes from their album, their debut album, The Money Store. Or I guess if you count Ex-Military, which, you know, still isn't officially released per se. I guess. You count this as your major label debut. Before that was Butthole Surfers with Who Was In My Room Last Night, the lead-off track and lead-off single from their album Independent Worm Saloon, which was produced by John Paul Jones of Led Zeppelin. With that, that's about to wrap up Alt Shift for the day. The weather's going to be nice, though. It's going to be a high of 59 and a low of 42. There's red flag warning until 6 p.m., so be wary of that. But other than that, yeah, that's really about all I have for you today. I'm DJ Rocket, but, you know, we got two songs left. We're going to hear a wonderful, wonderful song from Mr. Bungle's self-titled debut album, Carousel. Very clown-esque, but first, here's Machine Girl with the song Psychic Attack on your Sound Alternative, KVSC 88.1 FM. I'll see you around. Bye-bye.

want to thank Rocket for starting off my day with a couple of great tunes. Love the Mr. Bungle and the Waitresses that he played a little bit earlier. So thanks, Rocket. Good tunes. 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I am Sarah Jane Smith, and today is Friday, and it is May 8th of the year 2026, and it's time for KBSC's 4 p.m. News Edition. On this Friday, I'll bring you the latest news from our local and state community. Then I'll catch you up on what's happening nationwide before we hear from the BBC for today's World News Summary. Your rundown of Husky and Minnesota sports news is coming your way, along with a full Granite City forecast. And make sure to stay for Weather Decoded, This Day in Sports, and today's 5-minute segment, which that's new to me. I haven't done the news in a while, so I'll find out what it is. And the 4 p.m. News Edition on 88.1 KBSC starts right now with the local and state news first. Not a lot of stories today. It's kind of a quiet news day. But I do have a couple of major ones. I just read this one on my email, as a matter of fact. Kind of disappointed because I was hoping to do this sometime. St. Cloud State University students will no longer have the opportunity to study at the famously known Alnwick Castle in England after the fall of 2026 semester. The Alnwick study program will be discontinued effective December of 2026, according to an email the president's office sent to SESU students and staff. We do not take this lightly. What this program has meant to our students, to our alumni, and to the identity of the institution, SESU President Gregory Thompson wrote in the email. Students have had the opportunity to study at and live in the castle since the program started in 76. The castle is well known for being featured in not one but two Harry Potter films as the location for Hogwarts. According to the article on SESU Today, the decision to conclude the program follows careful review of enrollment trends and student preferences. Each year, fewer students have participated in the Alnwick program due to study abroad options being expanded and offering students more flexible and diverse opportunities. The cost of operating a residential international campus has also continued to rise, and the current participation levels are no longer sufficient to sustain the program, according to the email from President Tomso. Students will still have the opportunity to experience the Alnwick study abroad program through fall of 2026 as the final semester of the program. According to SESU Today, the final semester will celebrate the program's rich traditions, and a special Thanksgiving at the Alnwick event will be held to welcome alumni back to honor the program's lasting impact. Alnwick has been a transformative experience for generations of Huskies, said SESU President Gregory Thompson. Its legacy is deeply woven into the university's story and lives of our alumni around the world. St. Cloud Financial Credit Union has opened nominations for its annual Changemakers Award. The program, which started a decade ago, invites people to nominate someone who is making positive change and doing great things within the community, according to the media release from SCFCU. Last year, the three finalists were Jeff Boyke, Adrian Washington, and Julie Leekvall. Boyke was named the winner for the 2025 Changemakers Award. The credit union's president and CEO, Jed Meyer, said Changemakers is a celebration of all that is right in our surrounding communities, and this program helps us to find the hidden gems and accelerate that goodness. Nominations will be open until June 12th, and a nominator can nominate up to three different individuals. Once the nomination period ends, finalists will be chosen by a panel of judges, and three finalists will be announced in June. All three finalists will receive prizes and be recognized at the Changemaker Awards ceremony in September.
SCFCU is partnering with St. Cloud Live as its official media partner for the awards. FaceTime Business Resource and Advantage One Insurance are new partners this year. The University of Minnesota and the University of St. Thomas are the targets of a cyber attack. Both educational institutions were impacted by a hacker group that is infiltrating their digital platforms. The platform named Canvas is used for online courses, assignments, and other key in communication. St. Thomas officials said the system is back online and the hacker group has been identified as Shiny Hunters. The parent company of Canvas said there's no evidence that passwords, dates of birth, or financial information were involved. The Canvas breach has affected close to 9,000 and 275 million people worldwide. And in case you're looking for something good to do this weekend, fishing season opens here in Minnesota. And it kicks off this weekend in Stillwater. The 78th annual Minnesota Governor's Fishing Opener is scheduled tomorrow at the St. Croix River. Those who fish will be able to catch walleye, sauger, northern pike, and bass across the state. It's the first time that Stillwater is hosting the event opener.

0: The First Amendment, a living legacy. We speak without prejudice, reporting facts without persuasion. We are a country of many voices. We don't always agree. It is in controversial argument that our freedom of speech is executed. It is in questioning that solutions benefiting many are born. We are students, broadcasters, and reporters. We accept the challenge of open communication and are ready to serve. This message is brought to you by the NAB Education Foundation, the Broadcast Education Association, McCormick Foundation, and this station.
1: National news. President Trump says the current ceasefire is still in effect and warns Iran to accept the latest U.S. peace deal. In a Truth Social post, Trump said the U.S. fired on Iran's ships after they conducted attacks against three military ships moving through the Strait of Hormuz. Trump said the ceasefire with Iran still holds, but added that the U.S. would knock them out a lot harder and a lot more violently if Tehran doesn't accept the deal. Trump is also announcing a three-day ceasefire between Russia and Ukraine. It starts tomorrow and ends on Monday, coinciding with Russia's Victory Day. The president said it also includes a prison swap of 1,000 prisoners from each country. Virginia Democrats are fuming after the congressional map was blocked the state Supreme Court on technical grounds. Democrats are seeking a map designed to give the party up to four new House seats, but today's ruling now delivers a major boost for Republicans as they defend their narrow House majority in the midterm elections. Virginia Senator Tim Kaine said the state's Supreme Court threw Virginia's goat votes in the trash can. Former FBI Director James Comey's trial over his 8647 social media is on track to start July 15th. Comey is facing federal charges, including threatening the president. Federal prosecutors have argued that the image shows seashells arranged on a beach to read 8647 was a threat against President Trump. Comey denies the charges. Never-before-seen UFO files are being declassified by the Pentagon today. The release comes after Trump earlier this year instructed the Pentagon and other agencies to start releasing the files. One video submitted by the U.S. Central Command personnel in 2013 shows what appears to be an eight-pointed star streaking across the sky, floating and zigzagging for nearly 2 minutes. Time now for the BBC.
2: BBC News with Sue Montgomery. The U.S. Secretary of State Marco Rubio says Washington is expecting a response today on the peace proposal it sent to Iran. There's been speculation that negotiations could fall apart amidst ongoing clashes in the Straits of Hormuz. Britain's right-wing populist party Reform is continuing to make gains as votes are counted in local elections. It's winning seats mostly at the expense of the governing Labour Party and main opposition Conservatives. South Africa's President Cyril Ramaphosa faces possible impeachment after the Constitutional Court overturned a parliamentary vote that blocked proceedings 4 years ago. The court ruled that the theft of more than $500,000 from the president's rural home in 2020 should be investigated. Scientists are warning that people living in Europe's poorer communities are more likely to die as a result of climate change. They say poverty contributes to about 100,000 excess deaths across Europe each year. At least 40 people have been killed in attacks by jihadists linked to the Islamic State group in eastern Congo. Local officials say the Allied Democratic Force carried out raids in North Kivu and Ituri provinces. Taiwan's opposition-controlled parliament has approved extra defence spending of $25 billion. It's only about two-thirds of what President Lai Ching-te's government had requested. Nintendo was warned it will have to raise the price of its Switch 2 gaming console because of the increasing cost of memory chips. The rise of AI has led to higher demand for high-performance hardware. And the Pentagon has begun releasing what it says are never-before-seen files on UFOs. It said Americans wanted more transparency on issues like extraterrestrial life. BBC News.
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1: Time now for the Granite City weather. And we do have red flag warnings for today and tomorrow. Right now, it's a lovely 68 degrees. And no wind chills for today. This afternoon, mostly sunny and a high near 69. West-northwest winds up to 15 miles an hour. Tonight, showers likely, mainly after 3 a.m. Mostly cloudy, low 42. Again, winds could be gusty and up to 25 miles an hour tonight. Chance of precip is 70%. Saturday, mostly cloudy in the mid-morning, then clearing and 59. Again, northwest winds up to 15 miles an hour. Saturday night, areas of frost after 3 a.m., otherwise mostly clear and 35. Sunday, those areas of frost continue in the morning till 7 a.m. They'll burn off, and the high for the day will be 57. Sunday night, widespread frost again after 2 a.m., low around 31. Monday, widespread frost until 8 a.m., sunny and high of 63 on Monday. And thunderstorms and showers roll in on Monday night, 70% chance, and the low will be 46. Tuesday, rain sticks around for 30% chance, otherwise a high of 67 and possibly sunny, and gusty winds again up to 30 miles an hour. Tuesday night, partly cloudy, low 41, gusty winds. Wednesday looks like a really nice day, 69 and sunny. Wednesday night, low 47, and the rain comes back again on Thursday with showers and thunderstorms at a high, believe it or not, 76.

One day it's melting, the next day it's below zero again. Why does February feel like it can't make up its mind? You're listening to Weather Decoded. I'm Rebecca, and here's today's answer. By late February, the atmosphere is in transition. The sun is noticeably stronger and days are longer, which starts warming the surface during daylight hours. But the large pools of Arctic air that built up over winter are still very much in play. That creates a tug-of-war. When cold, dense air masses slide south and collide with slightly warmer air pushing north, we get sharp temperature swings, sometimes within just 24 hours. The jet stream, which guides storm systems across North America, also tends to be more wavy this time of year. Those dips and ridges can pull bitter cold down one week and allow milder air in the next. That's why sidewalks can be slushy in the afternoon and icy by morning. Why you're wearing a lighter jacket one day and a full winter gear the next. Late February isn't confused. It's just transitional. Winter hasn't left, but spring is starting to push back. Late February is the atmosphere negotiating its seasons, and we're stuck in the middle of that argument. I'm Rebecca, and now you've got the weather decoded.

0: Especially not for sports.
1: The NFL will avoid having to use replacement referees this year. The league and the NFL Referees Association ratified a new collective bargaining agreement on Friday. The league last had to use replacement refs during the 2012 season. And in other NFL news, the league announced it will unveil the full 2026 schedule on May 14th. The Timberwolves will try to take control of the Western Conference semifinals when they host the Spurs at the Target Center for Game 3 tonight. The best-of-seven series is tied at a game apiece after Minnesota was crushed 133-95 in Game 2 on Wednesday. And tonight's game tips off at 8:30 p.m. The Minnesota Wild look to dig themselves out of a 2-0 hole in the Western Conference semifinals when they host the Colorado Avalanche for Game 3 from the Grand Casino Arena tomorrow night. The Wild lost Game 2, 5-2 to Denver this last Tuesday. Tomorrow night's contest gets underway at 8 p.m. And the Minnesota Twins dropped the rubber match of their series against the Washington Nationals 7-5 at Nationals Park yesterday. The game was tied at 5 before John Klein surrendered a 2-run homer. Sorry.
2: We got some breaking news in St. Cloud State sports. Sorry, I didn't mean to scare you, Sharon. St. Cloud State softball just defeated Wayne State in the NSIC tournament semifinals to advance the NSIC tournament championship. And they will play tomorrow. They'll play on Sunday. It'll be tomorrow, for the NSIC championship. I don't think they've ever won an NSIC title.
1: Congratulations. And Carl is standing here, dressed up in a mortarboard and a robe and no tie, just a suit.
2: No tie.
1: Just a shirt. A nice button-down shirt. Not your usual sports attire.
2: You know, I tried to wear my regular sports attire. They told me no.
1: Oh, well, congratulations.
2: Thanks, Sharon.
1: So you're moving on to bigger and better things? Or you're going to be...
2: I'll be around this summer.
1: All right, cool.
2: Yeah.
1: Excellent.
2: Yeah, thank you.
1: Well, thank you for telling us about what's going on with baseball.
2: No problem.
1: That was a surprise. Oh, you made me jump out of my chair there. Let's see, where was I? Klein was charged with the loss in relief, while Ryan Jeffers went deep in the losing effort. Minnesota is in last place in the American League Central at 16-22, and the Twins send Connor Prelip to the mound against the Guardians tonight. The Vikings are bolstering their offense. The team signed former 49ers wide receiver John Jennings to a one-year deal worth $13 million yesterday. Jennings will join Justin Jefferson and Jordan Addison in a loaded Vikings receiver room. The 28-year-old caught 55 passes for 643 yards, 9 touchdowns in 15 games last season. The Minnesota United look to get on a winning streak when they host Austin at the Alliance Field on Sunday. The Loons earned a 3-2 road win against the Columbus Crew last Saturday. Minnesota is tied for fourth place in the Western Conference with 20 points. Sunday's match kicks off at 6 p.m. And the Lynx tip off the 2026 WNBA season with a game against the Atlanta Dream at the Target Center tomorrow night. The Lynx are looking to get back into the playoffs after getting upset by Phoenix in the semifinals last year. Tomorrow night's contest gets underway at 7 p.m. And last but not least, the St. Paul Saints gave up the game-winning run in the bottom of during a 7-6 loss to the Las Vegas Aviators from Sin City. Dan Atavia was charged with his second loss in relief, with Kalen Culpepper having a home run and 4 RBIs. The 17 and 18 Saints, send Zebby Matthews to the mound against Vegas tonight. Time now for on this day in sports, and then Word with a Champ here at KVSC. Stay tuned for Husky Sports Friday and, well, diversions. It's Friday dance time here at KVSC.
0: On this day in sports, in 1979, professional wrestling comes to Hallenbeck Hall at St. Cloud State University. The show featured Greg Gagne, Billy Robinson, along with former St. Cloud State student Paul Ellerling. Also towards the top of the billing was Jesse the Body Ventura, who would eventually become Minnesota's governor. This isn't the only wrestling show at Hallenbeck Hall, as the WWF also ran shows in the 1980s. On This Day in Sports is brought to you by the KVSC Sports Department.
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3: Today, Word with a Champ is visiting with an interesting athlete from Ordway, Colorado, by the name of Traven Sharon. Hello, Traven. Welcome to the show.
6: How's it going?
3: Man, it's a good day. Tell us about your day and what you're doing.
6: Just got done with the Laramie River Rendezvous and ended up winning the Calf Roping and bucked off in the short round to win the Bronc Ride.
3: Oh, man. Tie down roper, saddle Bronc Ride.

0: it's all around material.
1: Yes, sir. Yep. We got her done and got her done in the region, so it's pretty fun.
0: How did you do in the region?
1: Won the all around in the region, was second in the bronc ride, and second in the Canford Open.
0: Well, congratulations. You're a very busy man. And is this your senior year?
1: No, sir. This is my freshman year.
0: And I understand you participate in another sport.
1: Yes, sir. Mark Branch was kind enough to let me jump on the wrestling team, and we bashed it out with them this fall. And we're going to be back in there this week, and it'll humble a guy after some rodeo.
0: Well, I'm going to have to take a look at Ordway, Colorado, and see where that is on the map, because it sounds like you're putting it there. Jumping into a Division I college on a wrestling team at the University of Wyoming, which is a very strong program, and being the all-around champion of the Central Rocky Mountain region in the National Intercollegiate Rodeo Association, you must have very good time management to keep the A's and B's that you're keeping in school. Tell us about that.
1: Yes, sir. It's something you can dang sure be an athlete and do school. You'd have to leave the partying out, though, and be all about business.
0: Well, I suppose so. And about that business, is that the two events that you participate in rodeo? Do you do more?
1: I do the team roping as well. Didn't quite have a stellar season in there, but we're excited and we'll be ready to take on this fall.
0: Well, as a freshman, you've jumped in here and taken names.
1: Yes, sir. It's pretty fun, for sure.
0: How's things going on the mat?
1: Broke my foot at fall rodeo this year. Didn't get to compete as much as I would like. Had a good season practicing, dang sure jumped some levels, and we're looking forward to this fall.
0: Were you state champion in Colorado?
1: Yes, sir. I was a four-timer in Colorado.
0: That is amazing. And Colorado has had a strong wrestling reputation for years. I mean, I'm from Oklahoma, and I'm like you. I sought you out for this interview because I attended the University of Wyoming on a rodeo and wrestling scholarship a few moons ago. But wrestling has a strong program, and a lot of good talent comes out of there. Tell me about the difference between stepping on the mat in high school and collegiate.
1: In high school, you get some guys that just do it for a sport, and when you get to the college level, it's their life. It's pretty awesome to wrestle guys that have put as much time as you into it, and you know, it just comes down to how much heart you have and how bad you want it.
0: So when you step on the mat, you've got a tiger by the tail.
1: Absolutely.
0: Every time, just about. Well, how are you doing? How are you faring in the lion's den?
1: We're living. We might be crawling out sometimes, but we're dang sure getting back in there, and we're ready to go bashing for sure.
0: Yes, sir. What goals have you set for yourself? A very busy goal to get through 4 years of college, and tell me about your academic world.
1: Taking ag business right now. I had a 3.5 GPA this last semester, hoping to keep that up this semester and just keep wrestling and see what they let me do and be diligent in the practice room and try and beat some guys up.
0: Yes, sir. What weight are you best at, and what weight might you make the team?
1: Hopefully I can stay at 133s. I might push up to 41s, depending on how the rodeo season goes, I guess.
0: You know, that has got to groom you for the sport of rodeo. And what are your aspirations there?
1: Made college finals here in this region, and I'm excited. Hopefully we can go take their money in Casper and get her done all the way. And it's dang sure something. The wrestling world keeps you humble, keeps you grateful for the opportunities you get rodeo on where it's fun to win.
0: Yes, sir. Can you share with us something that you've learned along this journey of yours as a freshman at the University of Wyoming, competing in two sports that might help somebody along the way?
1: Yeah, my identity isn't in being an athlete or a rodeo. It's in Jesus Christ. And without him, you know, we're just walking this face of the earth. So that's first and foremost, that's where my heart is. And that's my goal, is to spread him and let this all be a stage.
0: That's words of our champion, Traven Sharon from Colorado, tearing it up at the University of Wyoming and college rodeo and wrestling. Thank you very much, Traven. God bless you and have success, partner.
1: Thank you.
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7: On power play tonight, PD Mietten looking for a lane to shoot, sends it across. Shot, score! Adam Ingram has two!
8: Dahl, 4 seconds on the shot clock. Deep three, that's good. Tony Dahl, are you kidding me?
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9: There to the far side for Foley. She demolishes that one. It's going to bounce around in the rafters and then go out of play.
7: 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Puck is free in the crease, and it's swept away by Vernon Mietten. Back to his brother, Vidi. Here with it, back to Vidi. Vidi holds this shot, and he scores!
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11: Welcome to another edition of Husky Sports Fridays. I'm your host, Noah Grant, and today it is our final episode of Husky Sports Fridays before the summer months of 2026. So we wrap up the St. Cloud State athletic year with St. Cloud State baseball pitching coach Ryan Shimoleski. Got a chance to sit down with Ryan and get his thoughts on growing up in baseball and his collegiate career as well. Ryan had a very impressive NCAA career with the Southwest Minnesota State Mustangs before joining the Huskies this year as their pitching coach. He's got a wealth of knowledge on the subject, so without further ado, we turn it over to Ryan Shimoleski. Enjoy. Ryan, I know it's a busy time of the year, busy time of the season, so thanks for stopping by. Thanks for taking the time.
12: I'm excited to be here, Noah. It's always good to, chop it up with you, talk some ball and what we got going.
11: Yeah, I know you got some great stories, great playing career for you, and
12: absolutely
11: coming into this year. So I guess let's begin at the beginning, which always seems like the logical place to start. Grew up in Foley, Minnesota. What's your kind of earliest memories of the baseball?
12: Yeah, Foley's a very interesting spot. You got to understand, about 2,600 people. I haven't looked at the updated one, but it was about 2,600 people growing up. Everybody knows everybody. Really small town, graduating class about 100 people. And what I first remembered from Foley was, Mike Beyer. When we talk about Foley, I'm gonna mention Mike Beyer a lot. He was, kind of the cultivator of the Foley baseball program. He was the varsity baseball coach, but I remember him at an early age. I mean, that's how much, his hands were in this program as a whole. Even when I was 8 years old, he's still around dragging the fields, getting everything set up with all the, other coaches and other staff from that standpoint. I mean, he truly built it from there. Throughout when I was little, I always had that passion. I always knew I liked baseball kind of more than just, a fun little sport. I was always super serious. Probably one of my biggest things that went against me, especially when I was really young, was I was so competitive. I didn't always handle my emotions in the best way. I was, have a bad outing when you're really young and, go 0-for and you cry or you slam something and stuff like that. So I always have had that drive and passion for baseball, and, growing up in Foley, it only got better because, Mike was, a baseball nut like myself. And when you were, beginning to get into high school age, you learn the ins and outs of the game from an IQ standpoint. I mean, working on first and third situations, how to, sequence pitches to get hitters out, that kind of stuff we were taught about before we even got to the varsity level. That way, when we got into high school and varsity, we could go out running. And, from there, I was lucky enough. My first time being in high school sports in Foley was, I was an eighth grader and I got moved up to the ninth grade team. And, from there, you don't think necessarily that's that big of a deal. And, you know, from a level standpoint, it's not like a eighth grader going playing varsity or whatever. But for me, I was around the program by then, the high school program, hanging out with the varsity guys, you know, being around Mike and everything he knows already, you know, because he's watching all of those games. You got to understand, as a playing in ninth grader JV, you know, you are connected with like the fields are next to each other. And then, you know, also like our times, we start before the varsity game. So he's around watching and coaching you up. I remember a specific moment. It was when I was a ninth grader playing JV. So a level up again. I remember like taking a bad route on a baseball and Mike's coaching me up, and he's not even my coach at this point. He's doing it from the stands, being like, you know, the first step's the most important. You got to top step this way. And I'm like, that's when I knew, you know, there was a higher expectation. And, you know, I was lucky enough. I was doing all the right things, not necessarily from a talent perspective, because, I mean, the other thing you have to understand is in high school, I was, you know, coming in, I was 110 pounds, and I was 5'6", you know, 5'7". I was not a big kid, so I didn't have, like, the raw talent, but I just knew how to play the small things, dirt ball reads, bunting, stuff like that. And that's how I got into, you know, varsity high school level. And then from there, you know, as I grew, as I matured, those physicals started coming up a little more. You know, I will tell you, I wasn't, even in high school, you know, I've been lucky enough to have quite the career, but in high school, I wasn't a top prospect. I didn't throw hard. I think, you know, my junior year, I think I was topping out at 80, 81. And then after my junior year, I was getting 83, 84, 85. Like, I didn't have some of that raw, you know, talent, but I knew how to pitch. And that's something that, you know, now me being a coach, which we'll talk about, that's just kind of how I've translated into my coaching career, is like, a lot of these guys have a lot more talent than I did. But when you compare that really good talent, which is something I didn't necessarily have, with, you know, with also knowing how to pitch, you become even more elite of a pitcher and a dangerous pitcher. But, you know, high school is awesome. I was, you know, I was so grateful for that opportunity, because I was a member of, you know, a state tournament team, our first one ever for Foley, a small town. You can understand kind of the impact that had. And I didn't necessarily have a huge role. I was an eight hitter and I was like a spot starter, but it taught me how to, you know, be able to do my job and not necessarily have the biggest impact, but still impact the team. If you understand that, you understand that. But then my senior year, that was really my time where I got to start being a leader. And that's when I started learning, you know, different leadership qualities and how to be that guy that everyone trusts in the big game, that you're going to, you know, give us a shot to win. And for that senior season, I mean, we went undefeated going wow. through the regular season. We were the number one team in the state. We didn't lose the whole regular season, never lost a game. And I like to put that in part of my story, because the end of the story is we never even make the state tournament. We ended up winning the first round and then losing the next two. And, you know, it just goes to show, you know, you always have to bring your A game. Even when expectations are high and you're expected to go dominate this team, you know, you have to come and play. And, you know, the funny part about both of those losses in a year where we were so good, we lost 1-0 both games.
11: Brutal.
12: Yeah, no, absolutely. And the thing I always remember was, you know, getting to start that second tournament game, or the second loss, and, you know, I pitched 2 innings, 2 shutout. I got taken out, put into center field. We give up 1 run. They kind of just go around, and I came back in. And, you know, we put up more zeros, but we didn't pitch bad at all that game. And we didn't even play defense bad. We were doing everything right. They just created a run, and we didn't create a run. And that also, all of this stuff has, you know, given me information to use in coaching. And that right there teaches me, like, you don't have to just go for slug necessarily. If there's a game you're struggling hitting, there's a way to produce runs and still put the pressure on. And that's just, growing up in Foley, there were so many experiences I learned from that, and I was so grateful to have guys like Mike Beyer. One of my mentors as a player who I looked up to was Drew Beyer. Drew Beyer was a St. Cloud State Husky, so I feel like that's fitting. And plenty of others along the way. And, you know, that's how we transitioned into going into college, was right from there.
11: Yeah, and you bring up a lot of great points. It feels like you've taken away a lot of lessons from that time that you can share now, which is so cool to hear about. And I want to talk about that 2019 state tournament team, because like you mentioned, that small town aspect, but around some smaller town high school programs back in Maine, and it feels like in some of those small town areas, the high school baseball scene is so important to the community. And like, look, growing up, before you got to the high school baseball ranks, like, how much you need to look up to that high school program?
12: No, that's exactly what you look up to. Being from that small town, you know, you can go to Twins games, you are 45 minutes away, but this is right here. And it's either watching the high school baseball team, watching the amateur baseball team, or, you know, maybe you get some Rocks tickets and you go watch the Rocks. But that's, the high school baseball is the easiest to see. Like, first of all, some people who you might be classmates with, their brothers are playing on the baseball team, so it's an easy way to be around the game right away. There's absolutely an impact, and you know, in a small town specifically, that's kind of what we had going on for us in springtime, was baseball.
11: And you said you might not have had the raw talent right away in high school, but I can't let this go on past without mentioning, you did throw a perfect game in high school, I read?
12: Yeah, I can't believe you dug that up. I did throw a perfect game my senior year. There's a little bit of an asterisk by it, because we did 10 run them. So
11: you didn't have to say that. It says a perfect game.
12: No, yeah, I just want it out there, because I don't want anyone to think I'm misleading. It was, we did 10 run them, but no, it was definitely a cool moment still. Like, just very efficient innings, first of all. The other funny part is how quick that game was. You know, that's about a 45-minute game at that. Maybe a little bit longer. I don't even remember now, because we did score a few runs, but like, you're just getting on the bump, and right when you're ready to pitch, it feels like the inning's already over. So yeah, definitely a cool little memory. It was also against our like biggest rival for
11: that, always helps,
12: for a school in Malacca. So that was one of the core moments.
11: And then going on from your high school career into your college career, when you talk about Mike Beyer, he was an alum of Southwest Minnesota State. Did he play a role in getting you to the Mustangs?
12: Yeah, Noah, you do great research, let me tell you. That is great that you found that. No, actually, the funny part of it was, you know, Mike helped me, but I found SMSU naturally. And in the recruiting process, I later found out that Mike was a SMSU alum.
11: Oh, really?
12: At that time, Southwest State. I didn't even know until I was middle of my recruiting process. You know, but it was the recruiting process in general for me. It was a lot of, you know, everyone has their different, when you talk about recruiting, there's different things that you're looking for in programs. I was a baseball player. That's what I started my college journey. I was looking to play baseball somewhere. I wasn't really focused on the academics. I was like, I'll find a major when I find a program. Luckily, everything worked out. I'm not necessarily saying that's always the best idea, is just to go for a baseball program, but my only goal was, I wanted to go to a place where I knew I could compete for innings. You know, difference between competing for innings and guaranteed spots. You know, especially when you're a lower recruit, just somewhere I could compete for innings at the highest level possible. And this was Division II. It was somewhere I felt like at home when I got recruited by Southwest. And, you know, Paul Blanchard was also a big part of that, which, you know, if you want to get into Paul Blanchard and the legend himself, we can do that as well. But, you know, it just had the perfect mix where I felt like I was truly at home there, and I was a little bit away from home, which was something I also wanted. I wanted to branch out a little bit.
11: Kind of just that, have that little bit where you can still drive home on a weekend if you need to or you
12: want to.
11: Absolutely,
12: but you don't feel like you're tied to be at home for every little thing that, you know, family might need.
11: Get the family to come to some games too. They're still close
12: exactly
11: enough for that.
12: Yes, it was perfect in that setting.
11: Yeah, that's awesome. And, I mean, you got some innings right away. You were named SMSU Pitcher of the Year your freshman year. How's that transition just from high school coming into the college scene? And there's a big jump, just athletic side, all the stuff behind the scenes.
12: No, absolutely. And the other part you have to know about is COVID still going on. This was still during the COVID time, so we were doing a bunch of different stuff from testing to, you know, all of that stuff that we did in that time. So it was definitely an adjustment. When I stepped foot on campus, like I said, the only thing I was told about my role for SMSU was I could compete for innings possibly. You know, that's very broad. I didn't have a role coming in, and I knew that, you know, well, at least I'm going to get a shot to prove it. I actually didn't even know if I was going to be a PO or two-way.
11: Really?
12: No, I legitimately didn't know. I thought maybe my first, I'd give it a shot at two-way. The funny story behind that was we had roughly, you know, probably 14 incoming freshmen, which was a big freshman class. And I would say 13 of them started as two ways, one did not. I was the one. I walked into my first day of practice and I didn't see myself on the batting practice sheet. And I'm like, well, I must be a PO. And funny story, Colby Kaiser, who was, you know, a sophomore at that time, he's now gone on to do some great things. He puts me under his wing and he said, you got to get used to just hanging out in the bullpen because you won't be needed in the dugout until, you know, you pitch.
11: Are you one of those guys who just always like to be in motion at practice, wanted to go out and shag BP?
12: Oh, absolutely. There's still like a little, even when I'm a coach now, I still like going out there moving around. There's something about, you know, I'm glad I went the route I went with being a PO, but like it's still fun to be out there and just move and play and hit and all that stuff. So there's absolutely, you know, even in college, there was a little bit of me, if it's not my start day, I'm going to be out in batting practice and I'm going to try to get as many balls as I can.
11: Yeah, that was my final year of baseball. Of course, not nearly as high level as you played at, but I was a PO for that year.
12: Yep.
11: I remember I got kicked out of the infield during batting practice. I was trying to take ground balls, and the coach was like, get out of here. We don't want you to get hurt taking ground balls. I'm like, come on, coach, I missed it.
12: No, absolutely, and you know best. They're always harping on pitchers over anybody, and that's my one pet peeve with everybody. They're just out to get us pitchers.
11: Go back to the warning track, stay out of the way. I'm like, come on. I want to play, guys.
12: Pitchers are athletes, and everyone needs to understand that, and we need to be able to showcase it a little bit.
11: Yes. Well, I think you would know more than anyone. You were named to an all-defensive team as well in 2023, so certainly probably a guy who takes pride in your defense.
12: Yeah, it was something I've just always been, you know, I always loved defense. I was a center fielder in high school, you know, and loved PFPs, which a lot of guys don't like pitcher fielding practice. I always loved it. I always liked to try to take control of a play and get the out myself. You know, as pitchers, we're always trying to chase outs. And if I could keep it in control of me as much as I could, not in a selfish way, but a way you want, you know, you don't want to feel like other guys have to, you know, do stuff for you and you want to help out the team any way you can and take burden off of them. A lot of that year, it was, you know, coming from my freshman year to my sophomore year, I knew that what I had learned, I pitched a lot of innings my freshman year, got hit around a little bit. I knew that I learned, hey, there's going to be a lot of plays coming at you. That's just the type of pitcher I was in my first couple of years. I was a little more weak contact, and I knew I had to be ready at any situation to go, you know, make a play. And I think the biggest part that led to the defensive award in the NSIC was, first of all, I fielded bunts. I was very aggressive fielding bunts, which I think is a lost art a little bit now with some pitchers. A lot of pitchers, you know, get kind of hands off when the ball hits the ground and they want either the catcher or the corner infielders to go get it, but I really took pride in going and making that play. And then the other big one, which some people might not know about, a pitcher defensive award is your pickoffs. And that was a big reason too. I had worked with some great lefties at Southwest and learned a good pickoff move to where, you know, I didn't worry as much if a guy got on because I knew I had the ability, especially, you know, a faster guy was one I loved because he wanted to be aggressive, but I also wanted to get him out. And the pickoffs was definitely a big help to getting that as well.
11: something I was always jealous of as a right-handed pitcher, the lefty move. But
12: no, yeah,
11: it's not just as easy as that, right? I mean, of course, you have the look over to first base with that lead leg, but there's such an art to picking off players, isn't there?
12: Yeah. We could go for a long time about just the art of the pickoff, and we're working with our pitchers constantly on that. First of all, the pickoff move itself has to mimic the delivery for as long as possible, if that makes sense, or the delivery from the stretch. I want you to think until the last moment that I'm stepping over to first that I'm going home. And that's where a lot of guys first kind of have the mistakes, where guys will instantly go back because they'll either turn their shoulders or they'll turn their hips. You want to mimic literally everything, because, you know, I've talked to good runners before. When you're that locked in, making sure you're not getting picked off, any little thing is going to tip you off to go back to first. So starting with, I would look at first before I delivered the pitch. So I have to do that every time. And when my delivery wasn't as good, sometimes I would look at home instead of looking at first. So right away, that gives it away that I'm doing something different. And then the last part was, you know, a key I always thought with the pickoff is trying to keep my momentum going home for as long as possible, and then flipping my hips to a point where I can still follow that 45-degree rule and not balk. Does that make sense?
11: Yeah, no, definitely. Yeah. Well, with that sort of thing, that's where it's interesting, too. It's such that chess game of pitching, right? Because there's things you want to get into routine for, such as the looking over to first base, mm-hmm. like you mentioned, but there's also trying to mess with your holds, your timing of that sort of stuff, so they can't time you up and get a good jump. And it's all that chess game of, is he timing me up here? Is he looking over to first base because of this?
12: Yep.
11: And see if you can... And I wanted to talk about the pickoffs as well. I don't know if you'd seen some of the most recent ones in the MLB with the catcher putting the glove down to signal to the pitchers.
12: Yeah.
11: The timing play.
12: Yep. I can get into that a little bit. The timing play has become really big because the one thing about runner's leads now in baseball, which has been different from the past. Back in the past, we call it old school versus new school. The old school leads and the old school jumps for stealing was you'd get your regular lead, extend as far as you can, and then you would just go based off of the movement, right? Nowadays, the new school thing is there's a clock in a runner's head. We call it UCLA. They're going off of what letter the pitcher continually goes on. So when he gets set, you count in your head UCLA, and whatever letter that is, they take that information, and now once they figure out what he's normally doing, they vault. It's called vaulting, where they'll have a shorter lead, but then they'll kind of vault to second, because if you get it down and you get the pitcher's timing down, it's the best jump you can ever get, because you're literally jumping and basically going early, jumping the gun almost to second. It's a lot like a thing I think about is like if you've ever seen like a drag race, a drag race. They've actually studied how drag racers start and when they go. They actually don't go on green. The light system is red, yellow, green. They go on yellow. But really? It's very, very quick. And they have it timed down to where they're actually really going on yellow. And by the time they register it in their head, if you understand reaction time and stuff like that, you are actually going on green. That same system is kind of what runners are using nowadays. And guys are getting unbelievable jumps. That's why when you talked about holding your timing to home, that's really what we're trying to defend against. And with the glove drop, you know, I finally getting back to your question, the glove drop as a catcher, if you see a vault and you start seeing it consistently and stuff like that, the catcher will actually be looking at first base the whole time. A lot of times this is called as like the pitch. Instead of the pitch, it'll be called whatever fingers you want to use,
11: sure,
12: to let them know that it's the timing pick. It's called the timing pick. Same thing as a vault, where they're going off of timing, but now the catcher is looking at the runner, and the instant that runner vaults, he's going to drop his glove. The pitcher then, in turn, knows to throw to first. He doesn't have to ever look over there, anything. He's going off of the catcher, and it works really well, because when guys vault, it's just impossible when you start putting your motion that way towards second, it's impossible to get back to first in time. So you're going to keep seeing it.
11: Yeah, you don't have that. You have the whole momentum going to second base. It's pretty hard to flip that in a hurry.
12: Absolutely.
11: And get back to first. Almost impossible if you do it well. No, it's just interesting, all the different things that most fans, I'm sure, probably wouldn't even think about on that side of the game,
12: yeah,
11: the defensive game. But that's why everyone boos when there's a pickoff.

0: some of the stuff you get more excited about. It's some of the stuff, if you're actually at a game, you're watching that cat and mouse. And it's really interesting when you start looking at it and trying to figure out what the runner's trying to do and, you know, what the pitcher's trying to do. And that cat and mouse game is one of the more fun things to be a part of and also watch.
1: I said baseball was boring, right?
0: Yeah, I know.
1: Yeah, never. But and I wanted to ask about the analytical side of your pitching, too, because you mentioned you weren't the hardest throwing guy starting in high school and coming out of that. And what kind of lessons did you learn just about setting up hitters, hitting your spot? All that stuff becomes more prevalent, right, when you're not a high-velocity guy?
0: Yes. Analytics. With the analytics, let's be honest, if you are a harder thrower, you have more room for error a lot of times. And when you're not as hard of a thrower, you have less room. When I ended up becoming a little bit harder from 85, I ended up becoming, you know, upper 8s, 88, 89, could hit a 90. But even then in the NSIC isn't, you know, blow it by you stuff all the time. What I learned about pitching, especially the difference between college and the high school game, is the high school game, there's just not the same adjustments. You know, hitters don't adjust like they do in college. You could, in a high school game, you can throw two breaking balls over the plate, which is called pitching backwards, to start that bat, and then you can blow a fastball by him. And you can do that for a whole game. They're never going to, you know, they're never going to pick up on it. College guys, the instant you go through an order one time, they're making that adjustment. They're thinking in their head what they just saw, and now they're going to subtract pitches or focus more on other pitches. There's obviously an aspect of sequencing, which another topic you could talk about for 2 hours is, you know, sequencing and tunneling. When I throw a pitch in this specific location, what pitch tunnels off of that, coming out of the hand the same, you know, going through that tunnel the same, and then falling off at the last second, because that's, you know, really what's the hardest pitch to hit is the one that looks like the fastball and then yep. breaks off last second. I'll mention, like, for our team, Seth Luther, he's got a slide cutter mix, moves a lot, but it's also, you know, pretty fast. Looks like a fastball of the hand. It's the hardest pitch to adjust to, but understanding that in the college game, what I learned is, you know, these guys are continually adjusting. And started my career off, I was, you know, more of a weak contact guy. Became a sophomore and junior, I became more of a strikeout guy, where I, you know, the most punch-ups I had, I think, was my junior year. What I also learned is strikeouts aren't everything, because while I had the most strikeouts in my career by far my junior year, I also had the worst ERA of my career. And that was a wake-up call where I'm like, I need pitches. I need to be able to get weak contact. And that's such a lost art in this game as well, which is something I think more pitchers, especially once they get into pro ball, they start understanding you need to have some kind of ability to induce weak contact, or you're going to run your pitch count up, you know. You're going to have 70 pitches through five innings, and you need to be able to get hitters out fast and efficient. That way, you know, it's tough to adjust when the game's moving fast and, you know, they're just missing pitches. They don't know why. Developing that weak contact, I think, was probably the biggest thing that changed my game and ended up, you know, having the senior year I did was because of that.
1: Ryan, hopefully when this comes out, you guys are playing in the regional down in North Carolina somewhere, the final. But I wanted to appreciate to say thanks so much for taking the time. You could have a podcast of all the pitching knowledge you could share.
0: No, absolutely. Thanks for having me. You know, got to give you thanks too for all you do for Husky baseball. And it's super beneficial to have, you know, in college Division II baseball, to have someone there kind of, you know, spreading this information about our game. So, you know, we got to give thanks to you as well.
1: Well, I appreciate it. You guys make it very easy on me. Great group of guys around the team. So, yeah, thanks so much. Good luck with the rest of the season, and have a great rest of your weekend.
0: Thanks, Noah. See you around.
1: That was St. Cloud State pitching coach Ryan Shibuleski giving his thoughts on his NCAA career and his journey through the pitching world. 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Also, a special thank you to the St. Cloud State Athletics Department for their communication and helping us set up these interviews and make Husky Sports Fridays possible. 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

Good afternoon. Time for diversions. It's Friday, which means it's Friday's Diversions Dance Party. I'm Sarah Jane Smith, and I went old school with the theme tonight. Little Peter Howell and the BBC Radiophonic Workshop doing the closing theme from The Five Doctors. The show is all about things that are danceable. So if you have something you would like to hear that would get your feet moving, or even if you're sitting in your car driving up north to go fishing, let me know. 320-308-KBSC or on the web, kbsc.org. Look for that music tab and you can make a request. If I can find it, I will play it. If not, as always, I will make it top of the list for the next week. Don't have any themes today. I think I'm going to just ska my way into this lovely weather and going to start with a band. I haven't played them much. I love them. One of the first bands that I sort of fell in love with that was kind of commercial, but that's all right. They're doing a cover of a Neil Diamond. Yes, you heard me right. A Neil Diamond song. Here on KVSC, UB40.

0: So, starting it off with a little bit of ska and reggae-tinged music for you today. Stranger Cole doing Lowrider, the old war tune from Rough and Tough from 2025. New music. How about that? The Blue Beats, a band out of New York doing their version of ska, Don't Get Crazy, from Dance With Me from 1996. And of course, we started off with UB40 doing a song that was written in 1967. I remember the non-reggae version being very popular when I was a kid. And Neil Diamond, I don't know if he got to number one with it or not, but certainly was a big hit for UB40 in 1983. 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We got something special coming up next week, Wednesday. And as I always like to say, dust off that kazoo, because you're going to need it for the Shades Brigade.
1: Granite City Radio Theater is concluding its 14th season with special musical guest Matt Wilson on Wednesday, May 13th. Matt Wilson is primarily known for being the frontman behind the legendary Twin Cities college rock band Trip Shakespeare. He also went on to become a driving force behind the Twilight Hours and has recently performed as Matt Wilson and his orchestra. The show will also include music from house band Collective Unconscious, radio drama from Shades Brigade, trivia with Dan Barth, and loads of great comedy sketches. 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
0: I have a couple of requests up on the board already. I have to go digging for the Millie Small, so I might not get to that one today, but I can definitely do some Blondie here on KVSC, your sound alternative.

Some requested music there. Good choices. Boy, people are filling up the board with some great tunes. I don't have all of the stuff here tonight. For example, I do not have my Police album, so I can't play Man in a Suitcase. And I can't find the Millie Small, so I will have to go home and dig for that one. But I'm sure she's on my Women of Ska collection, so I know I'll find it soon, and I'll have it next week for sure. The specials, by request, A Message to You, Rudy. Another song. Interestingly enough, all of these songs came out in 1967. That one was as a dance hall tune by Dandy Livingston, and then covered again in 79 by the specials and released. The Kingston Sound System, Heart of Glass. New version of that from 2025. Kingston Sound System and Blondie. They have four things. They've been working with some great people. Steve Winwood, Jimmy Somerville from, it'll come to me. I can't think of the band. I might play the B-52s and Sound System later. We'll see how that goes. And of course, Blondie did The Tide is High. Also, 1967, a rock steady song. Originally done by John Holt and his band, The Paragons. I do have a copy of that. And I occasionally play that. But that came out on her Auto American label. It's interesting how many of the reggae tunes were, or the rocksteady tunes, started out as something else. And people have adapted the beat to the tunes. You know, even the Stranger Cole Lowrider. You know, there was a little bit of that in the War version, but it's more prominent in his version. I kind of enjoy it. I'm not a big covers person, but sometimes those covers are a lot of fun, and they definitely are danceable. 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Weatherwise, if you're going out and about, don't burn anything tonight because it's going to be windy. But the weather is beautiful. It's 69 now. It's gone up a little bit, and that's what it's supposed to be this afternoon tonight. Showers likely after 3 a.m., mostly cloudy and 42. And the chance of precip tonight is 70%, and the gusty winds 25 miles an hour. Tomorrow, mostly cloudy through the mid-morning, and then clearing at a high of 59, which is good for us. We'll be sitting out at Milk and Honey Ciders under the pavilion doing the Maker's Market of Crafts. So come on down and check it out. Should be a good time. Saturday night, areas of frost after 3 a.m., mostly clear, low around 35. And Sunday, areas of frost in the morning, then sunny and 57 for Mother's Day. Sunday night, widespread frost after 2 a.m., low around 31. Monday, that frost will hang around till 8 a.m., and then it'll be 63 and sunny. And Monday night, chance of showers and thunderstorms rolling in, 70% chance at a low of 46. Tuesday is going to be rainy as well, high of 67, and partly cloudy Tuesday night, and windy again. And looking ahead to, well, Wednesday will be nice and 69, and then the rain comes back for Thursday, and sunny and 81 next week, Friday. It's going to feel like summer around here. Let's do a little promo for the KVSC store. I'll see if I can find some more of these songs that are on my request board and come back with some more music here at KVSC, the voice of St. Cloud. 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Let's play a band that we actually had here in the studio. They did a nice show, and they've done a promo for us. I should dig that out. 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

Yet another cover of a Motown tune from 1967, Go Figure, song written by Henry Crosby, William Robinson, and the great Stevie Wonder. Tears of a Clown, originally recorded by Smokey Robinson and the Miracles for their 67 album, re-released in Great Britain in 1970 by another band, and covered by the English Beat as we know them here. They're just the Beat in England, from their I Just Can't Stop It album from 1980 with a reggae beat to it. How about that? I figured since I played the other Rudy song, I had to do The Clash's Rudy Can't Fail from London Calling. What a great album that is from 1979. And somebody else wants Rebel Yell by Billy Idol, which seems appropriate because Billy definitely had the Rudy vibes. I remember sitting in a bar, the Marlborough Pub in London, with a college professor on one side of me and a rude boy named Tommy on the other side. And we're all sitting there. They're drinking their beers with a sludge in the bottom, and I'm drinking a Diet Coke because English beer does nothing for me. And singing along to some of these tunes on the jukebox that was there. Before The Clash, some local music, Space Monkey Mafia. Brevity is the name of the tune. You'll find that on their Captain Crook EP that came out in 2019. I'm hoping that some of their stuff ends up on our Monday Night Live CD that we will be putting out for this year, sometime next year, and maybe some of the live tracks that we did here in the studio will show up there. 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Let's do a little promo for the KVSD store and the news you can trust. And we'll come back with, I don't know who I've got lined up yet. I'll figure out somebody good to play on the other side of that here at KVSC College and Community Radio. Congratulations to all the graduates. We've had a lot of people wandering through the studios showing their parents off KVSC since it's kind of bittersweet for them because they're graduating and they won't be back. Hi, this is Sarah Jane Smith. 88.1 FM brings you the music you love, the sports you need, and the news you trust. 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
4: Boy, I can't believe the number of great requests that I've had on the board tonight. I'm trying to keep up with them all and get them on my list for next week because I can't find anything in the stacks that has those songs on them, and they're all definitely worth playing. So be patient with me, folks. I will get to them, I promise, next week. In the last set, well, before I do that, I should say, I am Sarah Jane Smith, here with you every Friday. I guess I'm going to be doing the news, so I'll be here from 4 to 7 on Fridays, and of course, 10 to 2 on Sunday nights with Classic Rock, right after Gypsy McCreevy, who's got some interesting things planned for his show. I don't want to give away too much. I'm probably going to do a Mother's Day theme with Classic Rock. So think about your mom's songs. Anyway, in the last set, Vibes Cartel. It's a nickname for a reggae dance hall guy out of Jamaica. We heard Western Union from King of the Dance Hall from 2016. The Scrunchies doing Fine Grind from their punk CD, Stunner from 2018. And I couldn't find Billy Idol, so I had to substitute Adam Ant. And we heard Strip, the single version from the essential Adam Ant. And let's see, I think that was pretty much everything I had in there. Maybe not. Suburban Legends doing Dance, Dance, Dance from Going On Tour from 2010. Now, I'm all caught up. Let's get back to the music. As always, I like to tuck a little German music into my show. So let's just start with this tonight here on KVSC, listener-supported radio.
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0: hippopotamus by the stupid robots from Artificial Idiocy and Simulated Sounds from 2019. Before that, Bad Brains, She's Calling You from Eye Against Eye, going back to 1986. Wolkenfanger und Sternreiter. Sternenreiter, excuse me. Da, da, da, ich liebe dich nicht. I love you not. Yes, yes, yes, I love you not. Should play that along with the Don Penn's No, No, No. Would make a good pairing, I think. Anyway, a little bit of classic German 80s Neue Deutsche Welle, German New Wave. And that's on a compilation from 2013. 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Minneapolis, St. Paul. Got a little promo for the Granite City Radio Theater coming up. Finale of their, I think it's the 13th season. And I plan on getting tickets and being in the audience. But you don't have to. 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
1: Granite City Radio Theater is concluding its 14th season with special musical guest Matt Wilson on Wednesday, May 13th. 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He also went on to become a driving force behind the Twilight Hours and has recently performed as Matt Wilson and his orchestra. 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
0: I did a little digging, and somebody had requested something before, and I found it. So let's do a twofer of Billy Idol here on KVSC. 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

0: A twofer there from Billy Idol. Cradle of Love from 1990's Charmed Life. He's still got it. And from his early album, Rabble Yell, title cut from that album from 83. And Stupid Robots, right before that, with Hippopotamus. I think that's everything I had in that set. You're listening to KVSC, FM and HD, St. Cloud, KMOJ, HD3, Minneapolis, St. Paul. Weather-wise, see if it's changed out much out there. 70 degrees, gone up some more since I read it. And they've taken some of the red flag warnings off of the weather for the next couple days. Tonight, showers mainly before 5 a.m., low around 45. Winds gusting to 25 miles an hour, low of 45. And the rain percentage has gone up to 80%. Tomorrow, mostly cloudy through the mid-morning, gradual clearing and a high of 59. Gusty winds, high of 25, which means I better nail down my yarn so that it doesn't blow away at the Milk and Honey Ciders Maker's Market. Otherwise, I'm going to be spinning stuff out of the yard. For Saturday night, areas of frost, 4 a.m. And otherwise, it'll clear out and be a low of 34. And Sunday, widespread frost before 2 a.m. or after 2 a.m. And I've got all this is messed up here. Sunday in 57. Sunday night, widespread frost after 2 a.m. and a low of 31. Monday, widespread frost before 8 a.m. and a high of 63. And the showers move in Monday night now. And thunderstorms, 70% chance, low around 46. Tuesday, rainy, 30% chance, and a high of 67. And the sun might peek out. You never know. And Wednesday, high of 69 and sunny. If you needed to know what's going on out there, let's do a couple of promos. Come back with some requested music. Somebody asked for Concrete Jungle by The Specials. I just happen to have a different version already lined up. And a cover of Come On Eileen by another band. So we'll hear those on the other side here at KVSC. 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

0: A band that has the most interesting of all ska names, Edna's Goldfish. New York ska there, if you want it, from the album Before You Know Better, 1998. Before that, somebody asked for Concrete Jungle. They were asking for the Specials cover, but I found a cover of the cover by, I'm going to say, Seo. I don't speak Portuguese, but it is a Brazilian reggae cover of Bob Marley's iconic tune. And that's on an album called Tribute to a Reggae Legend. Compliments of Gypsy McCreevy, who gifted me that particular album. And Save Ferris did Come On Eileen from Dexy's Midnight Runners. You'll find that on Save Ferris's It Means Everything from 1997. Another cover of a cover. How about that? 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Let's see what I've got to read. The one I want to read is missing. I wanted to talk about Mary Bruno's talk, but the card's not here. So I will do this one instead. In the community interest, KVSC reminds you that the Great River Regional Library is presenting Going to Bartolina, Songs and Stories of Commercial Sailing on the Great Lakes. And that is tomorrow afternoon. That's May 9th. Singer-songwriter Charlie McGuire will perform. He'll share his songs and storytelling inspired by life on the Great Lakes. The program is recommended for adults and teens. It takes place at the library from 2 to 3 p.m. Get more information at griver.org. That's another community reminder from your friends here at KVSC. All right, let's get back into it. Let's do some old school stuff. Some Sister Nancy here on KVSC Educational Public Radio.
1: I think I'm a bomb. The whistle arms on me, a little different style, different fashion. You know?

by request, the Dance Hall Crashers from their live record from 96. Best I Can Tell, He Wants Me Back. We also heard in that set the Planet Smashers doing Change from Dance All Night from 2021, and Sister Nancy doing a 1982 Jamaican dance hall song called Bam Bam. It's actually inspired by a 1966, not 1967 song this time, by the Maytals and Byron Lee and the Dragonairs, and samples some rhythms by Ansel Collins. That's the backing track in there. And, well, I'm just about one track left, and then Uncle Chris has some special stuff for you tonight on his show. I know I am going to be tuning in at 9 o'clock for a special broadcast. Have a good weekend. Don't forget to call your mother, buy her some flowers, and treat yourself if you're a mom. Sarah Jane heading for the TARDIS and going home to take K-9 out. Back on Sunday for Mother's Day Classic Rock at 10.